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0: all the things we've gone through, all the great things in life, and all the horrible things that are just the other half of the great things in life. And how you don't really get greatness without sacrifice. You don't get good things without a little bit of pain. And how happiness is the substitute for the emptiness that you can sometimes feel on the other side. And, you know, it just reminds me to call you, but then you never pick up the phone.
1: 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This is Maluma.
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Though this season of her life had been cold, lonely, and tough, though she slipped back into a darkness she had hoped by now to have overcome, she had learned a beautiful lesson as she kissed her girls goodbye and thanked them for getting her out the house. That maybe...

but for the first time in a long time, she believed that one day she would again feel the sun. She must be patient. She must have faith in the seeds that are planted beneath the snow. 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

0: Taylor Swift with All Too Well. Good morning to you, Kuwait, and welcome to the Superstation 99.7 Radio Kuwait, where hits music lives alive in the mix in the middle of the week. It is Tuesday. It is our Music Race Day, so the Top 10 Countdown is going to kick off in a few minutes, of course, and hopefully you're going to have a wonderful time and a wonderful day together. So we kicked it off with All Too Well by Taylor Swift. It's a heartbreak ballad about remembering every vivid, painful detail of a short relationship that ended in a sudden agony. The song looked back at a romance that felt magical at first. The narrator reveals basically this cozy moment, like driving upstate, dancing in the kitchen. Then the relationship collapses. The partner tears apart what felt like a masterpiece, leaving the narrator stuck at an unable way to move. So, kind of like simple things or symbolic things that were actually quite there that you can tell, which is this scarf. So through the narration of the song and the music video, this car leaves her scarf with her ex-partner's sister's house, keeps it because it smells like her, reminds him of her innocence. Now it shows how he held into a piece of her while letting go. Like small moments start to sharpen her mind as well, remembering a counter photo, red cheeks, near miss car crash. Details prove how deeply the love actually mattered. Casually cruel, the line describes how the ex actually acts as or calls in the name of being honest, highlighting sharp unexpected pain of the breakup as well. So there is like the 10-minute version, and then there is the one that we have, which is the radio friendly version as well, that goes up to like around 5 minutes. So today marks also the first of September. September is the ninth month of the year, and the Julian and Gregorian calendar has 30 days. The name September comes from the Latin word septem, which means seven. So you know that the calendar that we're using used to be completely different from the one that used back in the time of the Roman times. It was the seventh month in the Roman calendar before two extra months were actually added. So September has 9 letters matching its number as the ninth month. No other month shared the same feature, like the same number of letter marking the same ranking of that on the calendar. And the Northern Hemisphere, September marks the end of summer and the start of autumn. And the Southern Hemisphere, it marks the end of winter and the start of spring. Autumn equinox usually happens on the 20th to the 23rd of September, when day and night are equal in length. The full moon closest to the equinox is called the harvest moon as well. The birth stones for the month of September is sapphire, which usually symbolize wisdom and loyalty. The birth flower of this month are the asters and the morning glory. The zodiac signs are Virgo until the 22nd of September and Libras from the 23rd of September and onward. Exploring more trivias basically about the stuff that are going to be shared through the month of September, and this is something that we're going to do basically with days of the year and more fact as we move down basically with the playlist. Coming up next, we have some Alex Warren with Rescuers, Stray Kids with This and That, and much more to be played.
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0: Demi Lovato with a wonderful track, and it's called Fast. 22 minutes into the 7 o'clock hour. That's a quick reminder about the situation with the traffic here in Kuwait. So according to the Kuwait Traffic Campaign and the recent updates when it comes to the road maintenance, Road 40 does have a major work that is actually taking place all the way up until this month, which is the month of September. This will take up to 20 days. The closure is going to cover the section from the First Ring Road intersection to the area beneath the bridge of the Second Ring Road intersection in the direction of Lahmidi. And this is basically road King Fahd bin Abdulaziz Al Saud, the Moroccan Road, and Abdullah Al Salem Suburb. And this have already started. And you can tell that there is a lot of, you know, congestion over this area heading to Kuwait City as well. When you want to have the exit of the Fourth Ring Road is in a complete shutdown. All the lanes will sum up to one or two lanes, which is really quite dangerous because this happened all of a sudden and then you have all the cars just want to go and shift immediately to one lane. So it's really recommended to be quite careful. Find another route if possible to avoid any kind of traffic problems as well, because of the current situation. Now, this road maintenance project is taking place on many other areas in Kuwait and also into some of the local areas, like inside in the neighborhoods. There's a lot of areas that have a lot of road maintenance as well that's still going on, like Sirra and Qurtuba and many other places. So always make sure that you know where you're going, where you're heading. All the exits are opened or closed as well. For example, you have Al Yarmouk. They have, I think, two entrances and exits that are just open, and the rest are in complete shutdown because of the road maintenance and the work that's taking place as well. Heading to from Kuwait City also to the Airport Road, this is still have some of the construction taking place. This is also very close to the entry and the exit of the Fourth Ring Road, something that's still taking place as well. These are major vital streets that we have in Kuwait. For them to be on a continuous work of maintenance will add a lot of load to the traffic congestion. So school are coming back very soon. Hopefully things will be better and easier for everyone to go and to use as well. Gonna move on right now, of course, Kuwait with a couple of tunes. Once we're back, we have the weather forecast, and then we're gonna kick it off with the top 10 countdown for this week. So don't go anywhere. Some Lily Allen and Jade with a wonderful collaboration or remix edition of her song Back for Me.
1: Hey, it's me. Checking in. I know there's a lot going on right now. So, how you feeling?

Cat's Eye with Animal. This song is written by Ed Sheeran. You can tell the flavors there, right? 30 minutes into the 7 o'clock hour, live in the mix, Kuwait. Good morning to you one more time. Kicking it off with the weather forecast for today for the 1st of September. According to the Meteorological Department in Kuwait, the maximum temperature recorded is going to be 46 degrees for this day. 34 is going to be for the minimum. Hot with light to moderate, freshening at times. Northwesterly wind with a wind speed of 12 to 50 kilometers per hour. There is a chance for rising dust over the open areas. For the night is going to be almost the same. The wind movement is going to be less, between 12 to 35 kilometers per hour. Now for the sea state, the waves in the morning will be 2 to 6, and for the night are going to be 2 to 4. Having a quick look on the upcoming days as well, since yesterday we're supposed to have a very dusty days happening literally from today, and according to the Meteorological Department, hot weather with a chance for rising dust over the open area is going to be consistent literally up until Thursday, where on Friday we might experience some relatively humidity taking place on the coastal areas as well. See, everything is ought to change, because up until yesterday the dust was supposed to be till Saturday, but now we have some humidity like getting into the picture. All of these things might fluctuate depending on many elements about the climate and the weather, like the pressure, the wind movements, many other things as well. But one thing is known about the month of September is definitely dust and humidity. So these are common things that we're going to experience basically. Now the wind movement is going to be maybe active in the upcoming days, like 15 to 50 for tomorrow, 10 to 45 on Thursday, which is going to be also a strong wind movement to be considered, that maybe due to the dust movement as well getting into the atmosphere here. So be ready for that. A lot of people tend to be very sick because of the weather changes and fluctuating between dust and humidity, especially the little ones. Those who have any asthmas or breathing problem is really recommended to stay indoors as much as possible. Carry a mask, wear a mask with you, something that's going to help you to stay protected as well. Viral viruses are quite common with the weather change, especially with the temperature dropping all of a sudden and rising again on the other day. I mean, yeah, you have just to take your vitamin C. Try your best with that, Kuwait. Gonna move on right now. We are kicking off the top 10.

0: Race.
1: The Music Race is on. This is something that we do every Tuesday, having a quick look on the artists literally battling each other to see who's doing what for this week, all aiming their eyes to be in number one. One of the most strongest contestants for this week, one more time, is Ella Langley, taking control over the world and over the charts with her album Dandelion. Of course, she's a country artist, but yet she was able to break many records off Whitney Houston, Beyonce. She's very close also to break the record of Mariah Carey, All I Need for Christmas Is You. Can you believe that? She is the closest in history to reach to the numbers of the song since it got released on the charts, being number one, consecutively being on the charts as well. This is like remarkable. If Ella is able to break this record, history will never forget her name, because this is like almost an impossible record to break by Mariah Carey, by the song specifically. For her to be the closest with close numbers is just unfathomable. Like, this is crazy, because you know the song for Mariah actually came years ago, and for it to be continuously on the charts ever since, and for Ella just to do that in almost 1 year timeline is just, I don't know, this is out of this world. But anyways, she's in number 10 with a song, a wonderful track actually, that is called Be Her. And at number 9, Olivia Dean is still on the charts for this week with her song Man I Need.
2: Yeah, I am.
3: What, Chad?
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3: What, Chad?
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then. I need Olivia Dean being number 9 for this week. And moving on right now, number 8, one more time, it's Ella Langley and Morgan Wallen with I Can't Love You Anymore. Ella is conquering different kind of like positions literally on the race for this week. And at number 7, one more time, it's Olivia Dean with So Easy to Fall in Love. Basically, Olivia is still conquering basically these positions, but being pushed every week, honestly, to the end of the top 10 countdown. So it's kind of like the inevitable probably in the upcoming days that these tunes will be out of the chart unless something happens that really make them jump into the charts one more time. This is the Music Race and the Top 10 Countdown for this week. Showtime, baby. It's number 8.

0: Olivia Dean and Number 7 was so easy to fall in love with me, being on the chart for the second time after The Man I Need. 49 minutes into the 7 o'clock hour, we are live in the mix, and for this week in Number 6, we have a Dracula. This is the Tame Impala, but the Jenny Edition remix on the song, since Jenny actually got remixed on the track, and this song been charting left and right. It is absolutely one of the summer tunes as well, doing such a phenomenal job, even though it's being Number 6 on the chart, but it's still doing very well. And other charts, and generally speaking, you would hear the song honestly in public areas and public spaces as well, in many other cities as well. So it means that it's quite popular. If not, why would it be on repeat on different kind of cities and many other places as well? So we're gonna play the song for you, then we're gonna push it for the rest of the top five for the second hour of the show. So please keep on tuning in, Kuwait, and we're coming back for more.
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3: 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Number 6.

0: Even with a broken heart, I'll still love you. Karol G and Bruno Mars with a wonderful collaboration. And the song is called Still from Karol's album. 9 minutes into the 8 o'clock hour. Good morning to you, Kuwait, and welcome to the second hour of The Breakfast Show. Gonna kick it off with the rest of the top 10 countdown for this week. Kicking it from number 5 till number 1.
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0: At number 5 for this week, we're doing the top 5 right now. At number 5, you got Ariana Grande with Hey That I Made You Love Me, still enjoying the success of her album Petal. And at number 4, one more time, Morgan Wallen rooming his way with Ben By Now. After the huge success that he got with Ella Langley, the song that still was on the top 10 countdown for the Billboard Hot 100, he's able to score himself one more position, being number 4 for this week. As for number 3, Taylor Swift is still clinging to her position from last week with I Knew It, I Knew You, the original soundtrack for the Toy Story movie, number 5.
2: Five.

That was Taylor Swift with I Knew It, I Knew You, being number 3 for this week. And moving on right now in number 2, Boston by Stella Lefty, doing such a good job of rooming her way all the way, knocking everybody off left and right, so she can reach all the way to be number 2 for this week, which is a huge milestone for her and her career. As for the number 1 song, it's Ella Langley, One More Time with Chosen Texas. This is the closest song to the record of Mariah Carey, All I Want for Christmas Is You. Can you believe that? And they're so close in number. Imagine all these years of All I Want for Christmas for You on the charts, charting every single year for God knows how long. Ella been able to reach to a very similar number of Mariah Carey and a year timeline. This is crazy. This is next level crazy, because when a song goes to number one, they add up all the things together: the stream, the purchase, the replays, the radio hits, and a lot of things that goes into it. And for Ella to do that in one album is just out of this earth, with this track specifically to conquer the chart is just

0: us really, really a huge success, honestly. If she's able to be the record of Mariah Carey, then this will be her name craved in history forever. And this is Chosen Texas.
1: Number two. Number two.

Rethink Some Things by Luke Combs. All right, 32 minutes into the 8 o'clock hour. Kuwait having a quick look on the weather forecast one more time. The maximum temperature recorded for today, according to the Meteorological Department, 46 degrees Celsius, where the minimum is at 35 degrees. And now having a quick look on the wind speed is going to be between 12 to 50 kilometer per hour, with a chance for rising dust. So it's going to be for rising dust is going to be quite dusty for the day. Now this is going to be the weather for the upcoming days up until Thursday. The maximum temperature will stay the same as on Friday and Saturday. Humidity will slowly start to crawl into the weather, especially over the coastal areas, where the maximum temperature is going to stay at 46 degrees and the minimum dropping to 29. For further information, you can check the Meteorological Department on their website, social media, and free application.

All right, Kuwait, 42 minutes into the 8 o'clock hour, Iconic by Mistake, Cat's Eye, La Sarah FM, and many other girls joining on this ride of a song. Gonna move on right now to share days of the year. Now you know that this is the beginning of the 1st of September, so a lot of things are gonna take place throughout this month. It is basically full of a lot of events, and one of them is Ginger Cat Appreciation Day. So if you're a person who have a ginger cat, this is the day where you show more love and appreciation and show off your cat, basically, if you want, on social media. As the National Tofu Day in the UK, trying a healthier, often more eco-friendly option in your meals, then this is something that you can do. It is the World Letter Writing Day. Ditch technology, try to write something by hand, give it to the person that you love, to a friend, to your mom, something nice that you can actually do. It is also the National Little Black Dress Day for the ladies out there, celebrating an iconic fashion and stable that has stood the test of time, so you can show off your black collection if you want to. It is the Acne Positivity Day. It's a day that's helped to support people mentally and emotionally, with that you're always gonna look beautiful no matter what. No acne can make you look less better than people have clean or clear skin. Everybody can go through that. It's all about face positivity, not just body positivity as well. Building a Code Staff Appreciation Day, National Chicken Day, taking place on the 1st of September. Now, many things are actually basically gonna be listed over there to be celebrated throughout the month of September. There are some awareness days and awareness months and weeks that's gonna take place in that month. So what you need to do is just to keep on tuning in, as this is something that we actually keep on doing. It's the National Suicide Prevention Month. Read a New Book Month, taking a place on the month of September. Childhood Obesity Awareness Month and Recovery Month as well, taking a place throughout the month of September. Moving on right now with the playlist, coming back for more Sabiana and a song called Angry Girl, Alex Warren with The Passenger, and much more to be played.

Passenger by Alex Warren. All right, Kuwait, it's time for us to say goodbye. Thank you very much for tuning in. We will be tomorrow on Wednesday introducing brand new tunes to be played for the first time, fresh new hits back to back just for you, Kuwait. And then we're going to have the rest of the day for you to go and to enjoy as well. So please keep on tuning in as we have the lineup of the upcoming tunes ready and set for you. Enjoy these tunes, Kuwait, and just tune in for 2 hours. We're going to have a lot of fun on that, to be honest, because I love introducing new tunes to the people. So you can add it to your playlist, maybe be interested in the artist's work and go and listen to their other tunes and discography as well. I mean, why not? It's always good to add something really good to your ears, right? Enjoy the upcoming tunes, and we'll be back tomorrow.

Hello and welcome to the 9 o'clock main news. I'm Zainab Moussaoui. Kuwaiti ambassador to Algeria Nawaf Boushehba submitted his credentials to Algerian President Abdelmajid Tebboune as Kuwait's ambassador extraordinary and a plenipotentiary to Algeria, confirming the firm fraternal relations between both nations. The embassy of Kuwait to Algeria said in a statement, Boushehba reiterated his country's solidarity and sympathy with Algeria over the forest fire in its central and eastern provinces. He said that he had conveyed the greetings of His Highness the Emir, Sheikh Mashal Ahmed Al-Jaber Al-Sabah, may Allah protect and bless him, and His Highness the Crown Prince, Sheikh Sabah Khalid Al-Hamad Al-Sabah, may Allah protect him, to the Algerian President. He added that the Algerian leader had asked him to convey his sincere greetings to His Highness the Emir, speaking highly of the distinguished level of relations between both countries. The Kuwaiti diplomat underlined the commitment of his country's political leadership to promoting and developing bilateral relations to wider level across all fields in a way that serves the common interests of both countries and their people. A Palestinian man was injured early today after being beaten by Israeli occupation forces during a raid on Old City of Nablus. The Palestinian Red Crescent reported that its crews treated the young man for injuries sustained in the assault and transferred him to a hospital for medical treatment. Israeli occupation forces stormed the town of Tamun, southeast of Tabas, at dawn today and spread out in a number of its areas and raided several homes before withdrawing without any arrests being reported. The occupation forces stormed the town with several military patrols and infantry forces spread out in a number of areas. The occupation soldiers also raided and searched several houses before withdrawing from the town. One person was killed and two others injured in southern Lebanon as Israeli occupation forces continued attacks in the country. A young boy died of wounds he sustained from the explosion of a cluster bomb left behind by Israeli occupation forces during their recent aggression on a neighborhood in southern Lebanon. Meanwhile, Israeli occupation forces launched drone strikes on El Mansouri town and a neighborhood in southern Lebanon. United States President Donald Trump warned of further military action after the first direct exchange of attacks in a month. President Trump said that missile launches against two U.S. bases in Jordan were met with a strong response and stressed that Washington would respond again to any future attacks. President Trump maintained that the latest confrontation does not signal a return to full-scale war, while U.S. officials continue to increase economic pressure through sanctions. Despite the renewed clashes, diplomatic efforts remain active with calls for a negotiated solution and a de-escalation of tensions in the region. According to the United Kingdom Maritime Trade Operations Agency, a tanker was struck by three projectiles while transiting out of the Strait of Hormuz, about 17 nautical miles east of Oman. The incident occurred in one of the world's most strategically important shipping routes. UKTMO said that no casualties or environmental damage were reported and the vessel continued to be monitored. Four people were killed and over a dozen injured in Russian air attacks on the Ukrainian capital Kiev and the surrounding regions today in what was the sixth day in a row of strikes on the area. In the Kiev region, one person was killed and nine others, including a child, were injured after missiles and drones damaged an apartment building and a business facility. The attack marks the sixth day of attacks on Kiev and the surrounding region, disrupting the daily lives of millions of people. Air raid alerts covered most of Ukraine's territory in the early hours of today. Transport Minister and Aviation Workers Union's head said that today Kenya's aviation workers have called off a strike that disrupted flights at its main international and other airports. The strike, mostly by air traffic controllers on Sunday and Monday, disrupted several flights into and out of the main Jomo Kenyatta International Airport, and delays split over to regional airports in East Africa and beyond.
Rescue teams in Nepal are racing to search hundreds of workers believed trapped inside hydro-powered tunnels after catastrophic floods along the Nepal-China border. The disaster has killed more than 950 people and left over 4,400 missing across Nepal and China. Rescue crews continue searching through the mud-filled tunnels as families await news of missing loved ones. Congo's Ebola outbreak has surpassed 6,000 cases and 2,911 deaths, making it the fastest-growing Ebola outbreak on record. More than 1,360 people have recovered, offering some encouragement as health officials battle the virus under challenging conditions marked by insecurity, mass displacement, and disruption to healthcare services. The World Health Organization warned that the outbreak remained out of control and posed an ongoing risk of cross-border spread. Moving now to business news, oil prices faced short-term pressure during early Asian trading today, easing towards $4,443 per ounce at the timing of publication, as escalating Middle East tensions pushed crude oil higher and fueled fears of persistent inflation. Spot gold slipped to $4,440.34 per ounce after holding near $4,454.68 earlier in the session. Global crude benchmarks extended their upward momentum, supported by escalating geopolitical friction in the Middle East that fueled supply disruption and anxieties across key energy corridor. Brent crude futures gained 56 cents, reaching $91.05 a barrel, while U.S. West Texas Intermediate rose 83 cents to hit $86.59. And now the latest in sport. In football, Arsenal maintained their perfect start to the Premier League season with a 1-0 victory over Aston Villa, thanks to Bukayo Saka's second-half winner at Villa Park. Meanwhile, in attendance, world number one Aryna Sabalenka swatted aside US Open first-round opponent Camila Osorio 6-2 and 6-4, making a confident start to her quest for a rare three-peat at the year's final major. Turning now to the weather conditions here in Kuwait, it is expected to be hot with light to moderate freshening at times, northwesterly wind at speeds of 12 to 50 kilometers per hour, with a chance for rising dust over open areas. The maximum expected temperature for today is 46 degrees Celsius and the minimum is 34. Right now, it's 41 degrees Celsius.

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2: Good morning, everybody.
5: It's midweek.
2: Ugh, Iman, it's Tuesday already.
5: I know, I thought it was Monday. I went like, huh, my episode came out. What? It's on Tuesday. And then I realized it was Tuesday.
2: Oh, yalla, yalla. It's like only one day left.
5: Yes, only one day left. And guys, I don't know what the weather is like now. I've been in the building since 6. But when I arrived at 6, there was a cool breeze this morning.
2: Yeah, there was air.
5: No. There's always air. Breeze. I just said it. Breeze. Wind.
2: I'm trying to translate it in my mind. This ain't working, Iman. But it was beautiful, yeah.
5: Yeah, so it was very cool breeze.
2: They say it's getting, it will get better in September and there'll be rain in October.
5: We shall see. We shall see. All right. So all I got to say is I hope the cool breeze continues because... Of course, 6 a.m. I mean, yeah.
2: Plus, we're like roasted. خلاص. We're done of the summer. We're done.
5: I mean, either way, our 12 p.m. summer or winter is still warm.
2: Oh, well, yeah.
5: One is hot and the other is warm.
2: Iman, speaking of hot, I saw a video in TikTok. Imagine, you know Marina Crescent? It's beach. They have this cars.
5: Okay. The car show.
2: No, not a car show. There's like cars you can... it's like water taxi.
5: Oh, okay.
2: Yeah, it's like okay. There's like different type of cars. Okay, like bougie, like brands, whatever you want to choose.
5: Okay.
2: Unfortunately, there's no my car. Okay, so you can like... ride
5: your car is a cardboard box on wheels.
2: Iman.
5: Your car is a
2: don't
5: cardboard...
2: Don't disrespect my baby, okay. Please. So they're like different types of cars and the water you can choose. So awesome.
5: I don't trust the drivers.
2: Iman, you can drive by yourself, but you have.
5: Yeah, exactly. I don't trust the drivers.
2: You have a license?
5: Car license or different license?
2: No, water. Car
5: you need
2: license.
5: A boat license.
2: Boat license. Yeah.
5: No, not everybody has that. That's a very niche license.
2: We went to ask about it. He's like, you can drive it alone. My father was like, I want to ride it. I was like, Habibi, you need to have license. So yeah, but I didn't know that you need a license so that you can drive in the water. It's like engine. Oh, go.
5: That explains so much. You need a license for everything. You know you need a license. Okay. You know you need a license for a motorcycle, right?
2: Yeah, of course. This is of course.
5: So regular car. Okay. License. Motorcycle. License.
2: Yeah.
5: Truck. License.
2: Yeah.
5: Okay. There's so many different types of vehicles, even like the cranes and everything.
2: Yeah.
5: You need a license.
2: But not in the water.
5: A boat. You need a license.
2: Okay, this is a new one to me. I'm like, it's water. What's going to happen?
5: A lot of things can happen.
2: You will crush with Nemo? Yeah, what you will do, Iman?
5: Cindus.
2: There's no human being in the water.
5: Cindus. Have you ever felt the pain of crashing into the water at a high speed?
2: No.
5: It is equivalent to hitting a cement wall.
2: Iman, you will not ride the Titanic.
5: Like I'm saying at high speed, because we have some reckless people here.
2: With the jet skiing, I
5: okay?
2: know that. Yeah.
5: You land wrong on the water.
2: Okay.
5: You break your bones.
2: The water?
5: You want me to throw you into the water?
2: Iman,
5: I will

0: throw you.
1: No, no. Have you? I love my. I love my.
0: Did you jump off a diving board? You know the diving boards in the swimming pool, yeah, right? Yeah. Have you ever jumped off and not angled your legs correctly, and you felt a little sting?
1: I don't.
0: You
1: remember.
0: Don't. You don't jump off a diving board.
1: I don't jump.
0: Do you?
1: On.
0: Oh my goodness!
1: I'm so scared. I just like next to, you know, when you hang next to the. When you go down, what's the name?
0: The ladder. Rail?
1: The ladder. Yeah, I just hang next to the ladder.
0: Okay. So for those who don't know, jumping into the water at a weird angle, okay, can damage you.
1: You tried it?
0: Yes.
1: Alhamdulillah, you're like in one piece.
0: Hey, alhamdulillah, but it's still, it hurts.
1: I want to try it. What you're talking about, so that I can know what you're talking about.
0: It's not always you break your bones, but you do get bruises.
1: Yeah.
0: Right? So you see the people when they dive? You have to dive straight.
1: Yeah, not like that.
0: Okay.
1: My father taught me that.
0: Yeah, that belly flop.
1: It is, yeah.
0: That thigh hitting.
1: I tried it once.
0: Yes, and you're still sitting there, you get hurt from water. Of course you get hurt from water.
1: No, because I was like, Iman, what do we say it in Arabic? I was defsha. So when I went to the water.
0: It has nothing to do with defasha.
1: I was being like a professional. I'm like, what happened? No, so it was wrong. I did wrong.
0: It has nothing to do with defasha. It's just, of course, you don't know how to jump in.
1: Yeah.
0: Okay, we all done it. Like, that's why there's certain ways to jump into the water. So when you crash, flailing around.
1: Yeah, my father taught me that.
0: Okay, like Bugs Bunny and all of that. Okay, you are going to get severely hurt. Muscle rupture, stuff like that. There's so many bad things that happen.
1: I like how I was talking about like having fun in the water in Marina Crescent, then accident ego. Like,
0: yeah, because
1: how you bring
0: we have to make people
1: subjects.
0: Aware of why they need a license. You don't just give someone the ability to drive something they don't know how to drive with other people and risk their
1: lives.
0: Guys,
1: don't go to water, okay? Just stay at home for the sake of Iman's.
0: It's not for my sake. They put rules there for a reason because I know there's going to be people that are going to go fight with the people and be like, is that what? I want this. It's not. Come on, it's not that big of a deal. Sindus is one of them.
1: No.
0: Why do you need a license? It's just water.
1: Yeah, Iman, it's like, when you see the car, it's so fun. It's like you want to ride it.
0: I know it's fun. But everything looks fun.
1: Yeah.
0: Buggies look fun.
1: Oh, yeah. No, it doesn't.
0: Okay. There's a lot of things.
1: Yeah.
0: Even the most basic stuff, bicycles, they look fun.
1: Yeah.
0: And they're still.
1: Bicycle 4-wheel, not 2-wheel. Doesn't look fun.
0: Oh, my God. We got a kid here.
1: My father, Iman, blame it for my father.
0: No, you're an adult.
1: Well, he didn't teach me how to ride a bike.
0: Yeah, but after a while, you teach yourself. We didn't get taught a lot of things as kids. We taught ourselves. Rollerblading, we taught ourselves. Bicycles, we took off the wheels ourselves. We taught ourselves.
1: Iman, this is parents' duty.
0: Not necessarily. If your parents are busy, like my mom, both my parents were working two jobs. They were there for the homeworks. They were there for the essentials.
1: Yeah.
0: A lot of these stuff are like perks. So sometimes they were there, sometimes they weren't. So we took it upon ourselves to continue our training.
1: I feel you need your daddy, you know, next to you to teach you that.
0: No, I don't.
1: In my world, in Sindus world.
0: No, you don't. They taught us the basics.
1: And he taught me now when I'm like 31. Imagine, okay. Maybe last week went to Scientific Center. I'm like, yalla, let me teach you how to do bicycle. I'm like, are you kidding? I'm like, now, khalas, I can't even move. I have like dislocate in my ear.
0: Ah, dear. Making yourself sound like you're 80.
1: But I'm
0: just saying, my parents were there for the basics.
1: Yeah.
0: Okay, they did teach us how to do, like the very beginning, balance, this, but they weren't there all the time because they were working two jobs each.
1: Okay.
0: Right? So when we had the free time, we had the hosh. So we just took our bikes out. We just took our roller. We practiced ourselves. And then when our parents came back, we'd be like, look, we did it. And then, yay.
1: Okay, Mom, this is good. Guides learned the motivation.
0: That's how we did it. They taught us the basics and then we continued from there.
1: And, I don't know, it's like,
0: and if
1: something.
0: They didn't teach us something, we taught ourselves.
1: This is what I did with myself.
0: Sometimes people have no choice. Some parents are actually very, very busy. The ones that are working two jobs, three jobs, whatever jobs, long hours.
1: Yeah.
0: So sometimes you got to teach yourself. And then surprise your parents. Be like, look, yay.
1: Did it work with you, Iman?
0: Yes.
1: For me, it didn't.
0: We got so much candy.
1: I got so many bruises, so yeah.
0: Oh, we got the bruises. Of course we got the bruises, but they were like achievements.
1: Oh, yeah.
0: So good. All right, ladies and gentlemen, we're going on a break.
1: I'll be right back. Don't go anywhere.

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1: Watch this, everybody.
2: Bits and Breaks.
3: Movies.
4: Shows.
3: Local news.
4: We got all that here on
2: Bits and Breaks.
3: All right, ladies and gentlemen, now we get into the actual entertaining news. Okay, now, the rainbow fish. Cindice doesn't know it.
4: It doesn't ring a bell, unfortunately.
3: She doesn't remember anything. But I do remember that her school specifically, they did the rainbow fish. It was in all the curriculums of private schools.
4: Okay.
3: So the rainbow fish, if you don't know, has glittery scales.
4: Yeah.
3: Very rude. And then a fish comes up to it and was like, can I have one of your scales?
4: Okay.
3: And rude be like, get away from me. I'm giving you very quick summary, right?
4: Okay.
3: Get away from me. All right. And then everybody doesn't talk to them. They're like, oh, this person is rude. This fish is rude. This right? Goes to an octopus.
4: Okay.
3: To be like, why am I so unhappy? Why does nobody like me? So it's like basically give your scales to someone else and you'll be
4: sharing is caring.
3: Yeah, basically. Yeah. Right. So that's what I got from it. And I explained last week that my thought of the story is that if you have some type of knowledge or experience or anything like that, you share it. Don't give 100%. Never give 100%. But give a little bit.
4: No, now don't even share anything in your life. Nothing.
3: I still think, no.
4: Be mean.
3: No, no. The knowledge and experience, not your life story.
4: Oh, okay. Oh, sorry.
3: I'm talking about knowledge.
4: I got excited, Dima, sorry.
3: Right?
4: Okay.
3: But never give 100%. Don't reveal all your cards. All your cards.
4: Yeah.
3: All your career secrets and all of that. No. Because at the end, the rainbow fish does keep one of its scales.
4: Okay.
3: Okay. So the video that I watched on YouTube was saying how it was trying, people were giving it bad reviews now because they think it's telling kids not to be special, like give away what makes you special.
4: Okay.
3: Okay, so you're not allowed to be special, you're not allowed to be unique.
4: But that, it doesn't talk about that. So
3: that was the criticism of some people that obviously reading too much into a kid's book. We all read too much into a lot of things. Let's be honest. I do that as well, right? So kept watching the video. So what my interpretation is kind of what the writer was trying to do, right?
4: Yeah.
3: But they didn't do it well because they used scales instead of something else.
4: Okay.
3: So they're like,
4: oh, people, they just love to exaggerate.
3: Right?
4: Come on, guys.
3: So
4: story.
3: What do you think of the story? Like, would the fish, you're all glittery and glamorous, all right? And then someone comes up to you. No, hi, how are you? No, we don't even know if he knows this fish.
4: Yeah.
3: Right? Some random comes up to you and goes like, can I just have one of your glitters?
4: I would give them.
3: You'd be rude too, right?
4: No, I would be relaxed. I would give them. Come on, it's like kindness is contagious.
3: No. I know kindness is contagious, but
4: you know?
3: Like, don't forget, it's something like, because we're using scales,
4: but
3: right?
4: I have a
3: we're
4: lot
3: not,
4: of scales.
3: We're not, yeah, I know.
4: Yeah.
3: Hold on. But it's a random person going, give me that.
4: But if he's, it depends on the attitude. If
3: that, like, that's the thing. If a person like from where, that's what I'm saying, it depends on like what it is. Come and be like, you don't know this person, this fish. We don't even know, as I said, we don't even know if he knows this fish, right? Just swims up to you, be like, hi, give me that. Want your scale.
4: Okay,
3: give me one of your scales.
4: Yeah,
3: you're going to be like, back away.
4: It's like a start with a good conversation then.
3: Right?
4: You know?
3: And then obviously that person's going to go like, Cindice is so rude.
4: Yeah.
3: She won't give me this. She won't share this.
4: Yes.
3: Right? And then obviously everybody backs away from you.
4: Of course.
3: And you're unhappy.
4: So the
3: rainbow fish became unhappy. It went to be like, in order to be happy, you need to give away your scales.
4: Okay.
3: Right? So there's a whole lot of interpretation into it.
4: Oh, it's like a life lesson, Iman.
3: It's a life lesson, right? So they're like, give away your scales to be happy, not to lose what makes you special,

0: Yeah.
1: But the writer went about it the wrong way. I think he picked the wrong example.
0: Oh, okay.
1: You know what?
0: Then that's why people were like...
1: Because they're like... Because you're going, a fish giving away its scales...
0: Yeah,
1: you know, especially a fish that's very special like that. It's the only fish.
0: It's become controversial.
1: Yeah, and so they go like, the message is clear that, and they're like,
0: but how they interpret it?
1: Yeah,
0: it wasn't the wrong way.
1: The example that he used wasn't great. Like what I'm saying, that's why I say my interpretation is like, if you have the experience or knowledge or expertise in something, you can share it, especially in like your field of work.
0: Yeah, yeah,
1: right, your hobby, stuff like that. Okay, but don't always give 100%.
0: Of course.
1: Again, because the rainbow fish only gave away one scale.
0: Yeah.
1: Kept one scale while gave away the rest. So everybody ended up having that little glittery piece.
0: Oh, okay, okay.
1: Okay.
0: Yeah, I get that.
1: So everybody walks away with knowledge. Kind of reminds me of teachers in a way.
0: In what way?
1: Like the teachers will give you their knowledge.
0: Yeah.
1: Right?
0: They give you everything, Iman. They don't even have a card to...
1: I don't think they give us 100%. Because they have to alter everything to fit... the majority, not the specific person, right? So, but it kind of reminds me of teachers in a way. They do, because they're teaching you, they're sharing their knowledge of the subject.
0: Yeah.
1: So we have it. Why not teach it?
0: Nice. I didn't know that.
1: The coaches, the this, the
0: everyone.
1: Instructors. There's a lot
0: That's
1: of people.
0: That's why we say sharing is caring, guys.
1: Not always 100%.
0: Definitely.
1: Not always 100%. We just say that. Not always 100%. You got to save the best knowledge for yourself.
0: Exactly, exactly.
1: The
0: I agree,
1: best for yourself. Be a little bit selfish, just a little bit.
0: Well, now be 100%.
1: No, never 100%. I don't agree with 100%.
0: Guys, just be you. Think about yourself. Khalas. This is like a new era, 2026. Think about yourself.
1: Put yourself first. That's how we have the phenomenon of main character syndrome.
0: Translate.
1: The people that think the world revolves around them.
0: Okay, don't be that.
1: That is 100% selfish. That's what I'm saying. Go 100%.
0: Cost 99.
1: You don't go 99 either.
0: 90%.
1: You have to... Okay, if I'm saying... 50, there 50. Are times where you can be selfish.
0: It depends on the situation.
1: Exactly.
0: You know?
1: There are times. That's why I'm saying you always can be a little bit selfish.
0: Yeah.
1: Little bit selfish. Not completely.
0: Exactly. And give all to people that who looks like you in everything, in every way, in your heart, white heart. And you choose.
1: Again, depends on the situation, ladies and gentlemen. So that was the rainbow fish. Those of you who know it,
0: I don't think someone they know it.
1: No,
0: only
1: there's
0: you.
1: A lot of people that
0: you
1: know
0: think
1: it.
0: So?
1: Send this. People read. Okay, it's a children's book. It was in every library.
0: A long time ago.
1: The thing is, people still know it because it's being brought up even now. Mm. The video came out last week.
0: Oh.
1: It's not an old video. It's a recent
0: I didn't
1: video.
0: Know that.
1: People
0: okay.
1: still use it's still in the curriculum for a lot of schools.
0: Yes.
1: So yeah. All right.
0: Now, Iman, the real deal.
1: And books aren't okay.
0: No. Please. Guys, I miss my entertainment section. So Iman, now let's go to your worst nightmare and my favorite nightmare.
1: Yeah, because it is a nightmare. There's nothing that great. Oh wait. No. No.
0: Oh, there is. Ryan Gosling.
1: No, definitely. Oh, no, read it. So that's so people can know why I said the no so strongly. Read it.
0: So guys, listen up. Warner Brother Picture is developing a live action Flintstone. Shekhbari Man, Flintstone film with Ryan Gosling co-producing.
1: Oh, he's co-produced. Okay. Ooh.
0: Okay. So he's not in it. Okay,
1: my heart
0: good.
1: Is settled. Okay.
0: So the project is in the very early stages and is currently seeking writers, while specific plot details remain undisclosed. Reports indicate the film will focus on Bam Bam Rubble, and the original Flintstone cartoon debuted in 1960 and became the first animated series to air in prime time.
1: We already have three live action Flintstone. Yeah.
0: Flintstone, I remember the one.
1: There's three. There's one with... who was it?
0: Let me check.
1: Oh my...
0: Kaiman here.
1: Yes.
0: With John Goodman.
1: There we go.
0: Elizabeth, 1994.
1: Yeah, John Goodman, Elizabeth Perkins. That's who I was trying to remember his
0: Hail
1: name.
0: Berry.
1: Rick Moranis. Rick Moranis from Honey, I Shrunk the Kids.
0: Oh, I remember him.
1: Yes. Love him. It was in Ghostbusters as well. So, Honey, I Shrunk the Kids.
0: I remember him.
1: Honey, I blew
0: Ghostbusters
1: up.
0: Even, Iman.
1: I blew up the baby. I was gonna get to Ghostbusters. Yeah, Little Shop of Horrors.
0: Yeah.
1: He was in a lot of
0: movies, Iman.
1: He stopped acting.

0: I believe when his wife passed away, so he can properly look after his kids. So he stepped away from the acting scene, but he was in almost everything.
1: Yeah, he was the old, you know.

0: Let me search them, Iman. What do you want?
1: Hold on. I can't remember. Anyways, we'll get back to that. Let's find something else.
0: What we have, what we have.
1: Oh my God, nothing. Oh, book. Books. Okay. Stephen King, his short story, Crouch End, his only tale set in London, will be adapted into a 6-part limited series for Prime Video. Now, the plot follows global movie star Doris Freeman as she seeks help from police investigator Ted Vedder after her husband goes missing under mysterious circumstances. Now, I hope he's working on it. Because if he's not working on it,
0: Stephen King, I thought he was like familiar. Now I knew it's from It.
1: Yes, It, The Shining.
0: Yes,
1: and the Walk.
0: The Long Walk, The Green Mile.
1: There's so many movies. The movies that he personally directed or produced himself are so weird. The Langoliers was one of them. Okay.
0: I don't know that.
1: There's so many. Okay. The ones that he didn't have a hand in are just regular old movies.
0: Okay. Okay. But you know, you have like blockbuster movies.
1: Because there's two different The Shining movies. One was technically a TV miniseries, like this one. A limited series, but technically it is a movie because they play it all. And then you have the Shining with, what's his face? Jack Nicholson.
0: Yes.
1: All right, so you have that. Both of them are good, but the ones that Stephen King has a hand in tends to... No, when you have the original author on it,
0: okay,
1: he is so weird. Okay, back in the day when he was...
0: But he hits eventually, you know, Iman?
1: Oh my God, Stephen King hits so differently. All right, ladies and gentlemen, we're going to go on a break.
0: Be right back, don't go anywhere.

0: DJs.
1: Mi amor, es que usted se alejó mucho. Y yo de lejos no veo bebé. Te cógeme, pero te coge.
2: Lend us your ears.
3: We're back. And we're back, our dear listeners. Now, let's continue with the Hollywood buzz. What's going on? So we have, okay, at least I know her. Kate Winslet has signed on the Netflix The Unheard, a five-part limited series that centers on two sisters embroiled in a vengeance plot gone awry.
4: Awary.
3: What is awary, Mom?
4: Like, gone wrong.
3: Okay. So the show, compared to Thelma and Louise, explores their frantic escape as their action lead to unforeseen consequences, and production is set to begin in 2027. Hi, Iman.
4: It's Netflix. It's limited, so they can't really cancel it.
3: Okay, yeah. It's like 8 episodes of bye-bye.
4: Yeah, so they can't really cancel it. I don't know. I mean, if they go down the glory route... But the Glory, nothing went wrong in her vengeance plan. The Glory is a K-drama about a girl getting revenge on her bullies when they're adults. Okay?
3: Nice plot.
4: By the way, a lot of these K-dramas, the bullies are not bullies. They're criminals. Let's just, they're felons. Oh, they all deserve to be in jail.
3: That is so bad. Okay.
4: Okay, they all deserve to be in jail. So, yeah, she gets some very good revenge. It's very well thought out and planned out. It's very
3: interesting.
4: Me and Meha watched it during Ramadan. I think it was last year before the show. So
3: we watched it together
4: the show and then start the show. So nice. That was cool. So I recommend you watch The Glory. If it goes this show, The Unheard, goes down that route, even though it's a 5-part limited series, I mean, it could still work. Even if their plan goes wrong, they could still make it something good.
3: Cool.
4: They could still make it something good. All right.
3: What we have?
4: All right. This is sad. But it blends two of my favorite things. All right. It's very sad. About Hayden Panettiere.
3: Yes, yes.
4: The actress that passed
3: away. May her soul rest in peace.
4: All right. Yeah. So the cast of Heroes gathered for a reunion to remember their co-star Hayden Panettiere, who passed away on August 16 at age of 36. Now, Hayden Panettiere was in a lot of things.
3: Yeah.
4: One of my favorite movies for her.
3: The skating one?
4: No.
3: Okay.
4: No, which one? Bring It On.
3: Oh, yeah.
4: I think it's All or Nothing.
3: All or Nothing. Yes,
4: that's
3: yes,
4: hers.
3: Yeah,
4: All
3: yeah.
4: or Nothing,
3: that's her, yeah.
4: Right? Where they had Rihanna. And,
3: I remember. I think she was the mean one, right?
4: Solange Knowles. No, she wasn't mean. She was an airhead.
3: Okay.
4: She was an airhead.

0: I loved, you know, even there's like, she was co-starred with another one who unfortunately passed away. What's her name? In the skating one.
1: Oh yeah, Michelle Trachtenberg.
0: Yes.
1: Trachtenberg.
0: Yeah, I love that.
1: I think that's how you pronounce her name. I love that movie. I like that movie as well. But
0: it was
1: nostalgic. I was introduced to Hayden Panettiere through Remember the Titans. There's a movie called Remember the Titans. It's about a football team, American football team.
0: Okay.
1: Right? And she was the daughter of the coach.
0: One of the coaches, okay.
1: Right? So she was there, like all the guys were on practice and she's sitting there going like, she's like a mini coach as well.
0: Oh, okay.
1: So, yeah.
0: Yeah, I have been introduced by the skating one. That's why it was like my favorite.
1: Mine was Remember the Titans. Yeah. And then through TV shows, Heroes. Heroes.
0: Me too.
1: Heroes.
0: And the scary movie. She was in the scary movie franchise.
1: No.
0: Adam, she was.
1: You mean Scream?
0: Scream, I was kidding.
1: Yeah, no.
0: They have the same Iman face, yeah.
1: Oh my God. Yeah, I went like, she wasn't in that comedy. What are you talking about?
0: No.
1: Yeah. So, yeah, but Heroes, that show had so much
0: I started
1: potential.
0: Watching it now, Iman. I'm like in third episode.
1: Don't, because it doesn't end. Because there was a writer's strike and then they stopped.
0: They have four seasons.
1: Because they restarted halfway because of like the writer's strike that was happening, and then it kind of just went downhill.
0: Oh, okay.
1: Right? But it had so much potential.
0: Like, yeah,
1: all
0: I know.
1: These powers and everything. So yeah. So may she rest in peace, Dolly Parton.
0: And the Home Alone, Iman. There's a guy in, not Home Alone, no.
1: Transformers.
0: No, there's like a guy, Home Alone. He was the It. He was the real It actor.
1: Oh, Tim Curry.
0: Yes, his.
1: What was it? Can't remember the movie. But there was another movie other than that because he was there for ages. He was in It, the miniseries.
0: Ah.
1: He was the original It.
0: He was the original. Yes,
1: he was the original It. All right, ladies and gentlemen, time for us to go on a break. The prayer's coming up,
0: and be right back. Don't go anywhere.

0: right, ladies and gentlemen, we have reached the end of Bits and Breaks with me, Iman.
1: With me, Sindis.
0: And we will continue the Hollywood buzz tomorrow because we really do have
1: Iman, you said buzz. Yay. Finally, I didn't hear the nightmare. Alhamdulillah.
0: Because it's all a nightmare. At this point, it's causing...
1: I was complimenting you,
0: At this point, it's causing a buzz under my skin from how bad it is. Okay.
1: We go, it's like, we go the, a topic and...
0: It's either they're rebooting, recycling, revamping something.
1: I'm not hearing anything rebooting now.
0: And the whole August, we kept losing precious actors and singers. I'm so upset.
1: I know, Iman, I know. I can't
0: Peter
1: you.
0: Cullen, Tim Curry, Dolly Parton, so
1: this
0: many
1: is cycle
0: people.
1: Of life, cycle of life.
0: So many people in the span of a few days. No.
1: Oh my God. خلاص إيمان.
0: My skin is just buzzing from how bad everything is.
1: I hope tomorrow it will be better. I hope. It's Wednesday.
0: We shall see. So you guys have to tune in to see if the news is slightly better than today.
1: Oh yes.
0: All right. So tune in tomorrow. For now, bye bye.
1: Take care.

0: Good afternoon, ladies and gentlemen, and welcome to the 12 o'clock news brief. I'm Adla Jimore. Beginning with regional news, the Union of Fishermen's Committees reported that the Israeli Occupation Navy detained 10 fishermen today off the coast of the Zawaida area in the central Gaza Strip and the Sheikh Ajlin area, rather, southwest of Gaza City. The union said that the fishermen were detained after Israeli forces opened fire on their boats and subsequently transferred them to Ashdod port. In other developments, Israeli colonists attempted to set fire to a mosque in the town of Beita early today morning northwest of Nablus. The Ministry of Religious Endowments and Affairs condemned the criminal act, describing the targeting of mosques and places of worship as a dangerous and systematic escalation aimed at provoking Muslims and violating the sanctity of religious sites protected under international law. In other developments, 70 years after Egypt and China established diplomatic relations, the two countries continue to strengthen their bilateral relations and cooperation across political, economic, and trade spheres, despite regional and international challenges. Chinese President Xi Jinping is returning to Cairo for an official visit, 10 years after his previous visit in 2016, to meet Egyptian President Abdel Fattah el-Sisi and discuss ways to further develop the two countries' comprehensive strategic partnership, as well as exchange views on regional and international issues of common interest. Moving to international news, Ukrainian President Volodymyr Zelensky said today that a Russian attack mainly focused on Kiev and a region killed 12 people. The attack marks the sixth day of Russia's continuous airstrikes on Kiev and the surrounding region, disrupting the daily lives of millions. In natural disasters, Nepal Disaster Authority said today that devastating floods on the China-Nepal border have killed at least 987 people in Nepal, taking overall deaths to more than 1,000. Chinese state media had earlier confirmed 16 people were killed in Tibet, bringing the total toll from Wednesday's disaster to 1,003. The number of missing in Nepal dropped to 3,916 as rescue efforts entered a seventh day, and the number of bodies recovered rose. In China, state media said 546 people are still missing, taking the overall number of missing to 4,462. And finally, Mount Sinabung in Indonesia erupted yesterday, sending a dense column of black ash about 3,500 meters above its summit and prompting authorities to raise the volcano's alert level as they warned that a larger eruption was possible. There were no immediate reports of casualties, evacuations, or flight disruptions. However, residents, visitors, and tourists were advised to avoid activities within 6 kilometers of the volcano's summit and in nearby relocated villages in Karoo Regency, north of Sumatra. And now let's check the weather forecast here in Kuwait City. Today the weather is hot with light to moderate freshening at times northwesterly winds with speeds of 12 to 50 kilometers per hour with a chance for rising dust over open areas. The maximum temperature expected for today is 46 degrees Celsius and the minimum temperature recorded was 35 degrees Celsius and it's currently 41 degrees Celsius here in Kuwait City. Dear listeners, that was all the news for now. Thank you for tuning in and have a lovely day.
1: Mic check. We're about to do this. Turn the sound up. 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
5: 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They tweezed and pulled all that was left till she was made.

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Topic and Carte Blanche there with Lucky Ones kicking off the show today. Hello, hello everyone, and welcome along to the drive back with Mima, hoping everyone is having a fantastic Tuesday. It's Tuesday, it's midweek, and it is TDB Reddit Finds and Facts on the drive back. So we've got all, it's going to be some fun ones. We've got more facts than we do Reddit stuff, but we'll try and find some good stuff today. But first off, let's do days around the world and birthdays. Today is the beginning of the month, September 1st, 2026. If it's your birthday, happy birthday and many happy returns. You are sharing it with actress Lily Tomlin, who's 87, Barry Gibb from the Bee Gees is 80, Dr. Phil is 76, Gloria Stefan is 69, Padma Lakshmi is 56, Scott Speedman 51, Zendaya 30, and Sean Cook from BTS is 29. Now, special events are happening around the world. I'll tell you, it's quite a lot to go through because it's the beginning of the month. What is in store for us? Let's see. September is Baby Safety Month. It's also Backpack Safety Month, all right? It's because back to school, right? It is Be Kind to Editors and Writers Month, Children's Good Manners Month. It is International People Skills Month, Library Card Sign Up Month. It is Biscuit Month, Chicken Month, Coupon Month, Honey Month. It is also Mushroom Month, Piano Month, Potato Month, as it should, Rice Month. It's full of starch this month, isn't it?

it. It is also School Success Month, Sewing Month, Velociraptor Awareness Month, which is dead weird. And it is also Update Your Resume Month and Happy Cat Month as well. Get them some nice, you know, toys, a couple of snacks here and there. You know, they love those snacks, right? Well, today is also... It's not just months, we're doing days as well. Building and Code Stuff Appreciation Day. It is Ginger Cat Appreciation Day. Love them. It is Acne Positivity Day, Burnt Ends Day, Cherry Popover Day, Forgiveness Day, No Rhyme or Reason Day. It is Tofu Day, Pink Cadillac Day, Toy Tips Executive Toy Test Day, and World Letter Writing Day as well. All right, we're going to take a quick break and we'll be back in a few moments with a couple of facts for you. All right, so don't go anywhere.

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2: DDB Reddit finds and facts.
3: That's right. And today we're dealing, well, at least the first hour, dealing with facts. All right. Some interesting ones, actually. So several extinct penguin species were once as tall as people. That's how big they were. I don't know what happened. They went extinct. Canada has the longest coastline in the world ever, around 250,000 kilometers. Now, about 25% of the population actually sneeze when they're exposed to light. Also, in 2016, an Australian man lost 70 pounds, all right, that's a lot, in 100 days by eating nothing but potatoes. All right, since it's potato month, just saying. Also, fingernails grow 2 to 3 times faster than toenails. They don't grow at the same time. Also, the inventor of the compact disc insisted that they be designed at 12 centimeters, so 4.8 inches in diameter, to hold 75 minutes worth of music. And this was in order to store Beethoven's Ninth Symphony in its entirety. And also, the world's largest waterfall is actually underwater. It is located at the Denmark Strait between Greenland and Iceland. And a giraffe's roughly 20-inch tongue is long and dexterous enough to help clean its ears. There you go, some fun facts for you guys. All right, we're going to take a quick break. We'll be back in a few. Don't go anywhere.

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3: All right, and we are back with some TDB Reddit finds and facts. Got an interesting one for you. I didn't even think that this study would exist, but it does. All right, so psychologists have discovered that the manner in which people eat Oreo cookies or custard creams, or you know, any one of those kind of biscuits, provides great insight into their personalities. All right, so choose which method best describes your favorite method of eating Oreos. So we've got A, the whole thing all at once, all right? B, one bite at a time, you know, taking your time. C, we've got slow and methodical bites, examining the results of each bite afterwards. That's weird. D, dunked in some liquid, you know, milk, coffee, tea. E, we've got twisted apart, the inside, then the cookie. So you eat the inside, then the cookie. And now let's see what kind of personality you are. All right, so ready? We've got A, the whole thing. So this means you consume life with abandon. You are fun to be with, exciting, carefree, with some hint of recklessness. You are totally irresponsible and no one should trust you with their children. All right, that's what they said. These are psychologists, all right? So B, one bite at a time. So you are lucky to be one of the billions of other people who eat their Oreos this very same way. So just like them, you lack imagination, but that's okay, not to worry. You're absolutely normal. C, slow and methodical. You follow the rules. You're very tidy, orderly. You're very meticulous in every detail. And everything you do is to the point of being, you know, just irritating to others. That's the kind of person you are. So stay out of the fast lane if you're not only going to the speed limit, you know, so don't bother. D, dunked. Isn't that everyone? Shouldn't everyone dunk their biscuits? So everyone likes you because you're always upbeat. You like to sugarcoat unpleasant experiences and rationalize bad situations into good ones. In other words, delusional. You are in total denial about the shambles you call a life as you see it. So there you go. I guess I'm delusional. E, twist it apart, the inside and the cookie afterwards. So you have a highly curious nature. You take pleasure in breaking things apart to find out how they work, though not always able to put them back together. So you destroy all the evidence of your activities. Knew they were psychotic. All right, so this is all in jest. This isn't real, but it was fun to just do. All right, there you go. We're going to take a quick break and we'll be back in a few moments. Don't go anywhere.

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3: All right, and we are back with some TDB Reddit finds and facts. All right, now, life is tough, right? Or so it seems. But some people are really going through it, right? But I've got something for you. Some scientific studies that prove everything's going to be all right. All right, let's start with the first one. You bounce back better from tougher problems. It's true. People rationalize, you know, divorces, demotions, disease, but not slow lifts, you know. Elevators are annoying sometimes. They're so slow. So people may sometimes recover more quickly from truly distressing experiences than from slightly distressing ones. Also, what does not kill you makes you stronger is often true, all right? So individuals who went through the most awful events come out stronger than those who did not face any adversity. So in a month, around 1,700 people reported at least one awful event, and they took well-being tests as well. So individuals who'd experienced one awful event had more intense strengths and therefore higher well-being than individuals who had none. And individuals who'd been through two awful events were stronger than individuals who just had one as well. Another one is tragedy not only can make us stronger, it can also make us better human beings. All right. So after the March 11th, 2004 train bombings in Madrid, psychologists found many residents experienced positive psychological growth. So to do the majority of women diagnosed with breast cancer as well. So what kind of positive growth? You had increases in spirituality, compassion for others, openness, and even eventually overall life satisfaction as well. And also, rarely in life are you limited by your genes. Everyone blames genes these days. Now, Benjamin Bloom, an educational researcher, studied 120 outstanding achievers. Now, they were concert pianists, sculptors, Olympic swimmers, world-class tennis players, mathematicians, and research neurologists. And this is what he found. Most were not that remarkable as children and didn't show clear talent before their training began in earnest. So there you have it. Could wait just for a while. It'll pop up, all right? You never know. All right, we're going to take a quick break and we will continue on with our scientific studies that prove everything's going to be all right.

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1: Ready? Ready for what?
2: DDB Reddit finds and facts.
3: All right, and we are back with some more TDB Reddit finds and facts, and we're giving you some scientific studies that prove that everything's going to be all right. Part two. Well, we did part one earlier. Now, very happy people don't experience more happier events than less happy people. Makes no difference. So researchers screened over 200 undergraduates for levels of happiness and compared the upper 10%, the extremely happy, with the middle and bottom 10%. Now, extremely happy students experience no greater number of objectively positive life events, like doing well on exams or, you know, anything else, than did the other two groups. So makes no difference, all right? Also, I love this one. Helping others help you. It really helped you. So undergrads who wrote letters of encouragement to at-risk middle schoolers in the United States, advising them to persevere, become themselves happier and better in school. They became happier and better at schools for months afterwards. All right. So the truth is there were no middle schoolers, actually. Just writing the letters achieved those results. So you just doing it yourself makes you feel better too. Next one is, trusting too much is better than trusting too little. So people were asked how much they trusted others on a scale of 1 to 10. Those with the highest levels of trust, the 9s and 10s, had incomes 7% lower than those who said their trust level was at 8. But those with the lowest levels of trust had incomes 14.5% lower than those who said their trust level was at an 8. So I don't know what that proves, to be honest with you. You make less money if you trust people or don't trust people. Now, the most powerful goals aren't about being perfect. They're about getting better. You know, get better goals, increase motivation, make tasks more interesting, and replenish energy. Make sure you rest. And remember that everything's going to be all right. Everything's going to be all right. All right, we're going to take a quick break. We'll be back in a few. Don't go anywhere.

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And how you don't really get greatness without sacrifice. You don't get good things without a little bit of pain. And how happiness is the substitute for the emptiness that you can sometimes feel on the other side. And you know,

a banger, right? Lisa there with Rockstar. All right, now, unfortunately, it's the end of the show. We are done for the day. But we will be back same time, same place tomorrow. It's Wednesday, which means it is Wacky But True Day. We've got some crazy stories from around the world. Now, in the meantime, thank you for tuning in, everyone. Have a beautiful rest of the day. And bye-bye for now.

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Good afternoon and welcome to this hour's news bulletin coming to you from Radio Kuwait. I am Mazal Ansari. In local news, His Highness the Emir Sheikh Mish'al al-Ahmed al-Jaber al-Sabah, may Allah bless and protect him, received today the Minister of Foreign Affairs, Sheikh Jarrah Jaber al-Ahmed al-Sabah, who presented to His Highness the new head of the Kuwaiti diplomatic mission, the Ambassador of the State of Kuwait to the Republic of Austria, Fawaz Abdullah Borisli. During the meeting, Ambassador Borisli took the oath in the presence of His Highness the Emir on the occasion of assuming his new post. His Highness the Emir Sheikh Mish'al al-Ahmed al-Jaber al-Sabah, may Allah bless and protect him, received today a letter from His Highness Sheikh Mohammed bin Zayed Al Nahyan, the President of the United Arab Emirates. The message included an invitation for His Highness the Emir to attend the opening ceremony and to participate in the United Nations Water Conference for 2026, which will be hosted by the United Arab Emirates in partnership with the Republic of Senegal from December 8th to the 10th. The message was delivered to His Highness the Emir by the Ambassador of the United Arab Emirates to the State of Kuwait, Dr. Matar Hamid al-Niyadi. The meeting was attended by the Director of His Highness the Emir's Office, retired Lieutenant General Jamal Mohammed al-Diab, the Undersecretary of the Emiri Diwan, Sheikh Abdulaziz Mish'al Mubarak al-Ahmed al-Sabah, and the Undersecretary for Foreign Affairs at the Emiri Diwan, Mazen Isa al-Isa. His Highness the Emir Sheikh Mish'al al-Ahmed al-Jaber al-Sabah, may Allah protect and bless him, sent a cable of congratulations today to His Excellency President Shavkat Mirziyoyev of the Republic of Uzbekistan on the occasion of his country's Independence Day. His Highness the Emir wished His Excellency good health and wellness, and for the Republic of Uzbekistan and its friendly people, continued progress and prosperity. His Highness the Crown Prince Sheikh Sabah Khalid al-Hamad al-Sabah, may Allah protect him, also sent a cable of congratulations today to His Excellency President Shavkat Mirziyoyev, the President of the Republic of Uzbekistan, conveying his sincere congratulations on the occasion of his country's Independence Day. His Highness the Crown Prince wished His Excellency abundant good health and well-being, and for the Republic of Uzbekistan and its friendly people, continued progress and prosperity. And His Highness Sheikh Ahmed Abdullah al-Ahmed al-Sabah, the Prime Minister, may Allah protect him, sent a similar cable of congratulations today to His Excellency President Shavkat Mirziyoyev, the President of the Republic of Uzbekistan, on the occasion of his country's Independence Day. His Highness the Emir Sheikh Mish'al al-Ahmed al-Jaber al-Sabah, may Allah protect and bless him, sent a cable of congratulations today to His Excellency President Peter Pellegrini of the Slovak Republic, expressing his sincere congratulations on the occasion of his country's National Day. His Highness the Emir wished His Excellency good health and well-being, and for the Slovak Republic and its friendly people, continued progress and prosperity. His Highness the Crown Prince Sheikh Sabah Khalid al-Hamad al-Sabah, may Allah protect him, also sent a cable of congratulations today to His Excellency President Peter Pellegrini of the Slovak Republic, conveying his sincere congratulations on the occasion of his country's National Day. His Highness wished His Excellency the best of health and well-being, and for the Slovak Republic and its friendly people, continued progress and prosperity. And His Highness Sheikh Ahmed Abdullah al-Ahmed al-Sabah, the Prime Minister, may Allah protect him, sent a similar cable of congratulations today to the President of the Slovak Republic, Peter Pellegrini, on the occasion of his country's National Day. Turning now to regional news, beginning with the occupied Palestinian territories, where three Palestinian civilians, including a child, were killed and several others were wounded today as an intense Israeli occupation airstrike targeted Al-Katiba area and its surroundings west of Gaza City. Local authorities reported that the Israeli escalation coincided
with an attempted operation by an Israeli occupation special forces unit aimed at carrying out targeted actions that were ultimately uncovered during their execution phase in the area. And in the West Bank, illegal Israeli occupation settlers attempted to set fire to a mosque during an attack today in the town of Bizaria, northwest of Nablus, in the occupied West Bank. In a statement, the Palestinian Ministry of Awqaf and Religious Affairs condemned the attack, saying that targeting mosques and places of worship represented a dangerous and systematic escalation aimed at provoking Muslims and violating the sanctity of holy sites protected under international law. The ministry called on international and human rights organizations to assume their responsibilities in protecting places of worship and curbing repeated attacks on Palestinian villages and towns. Turning now to the Russia-Ukraine conflict, where authorities in Kiev said that a Russian airstrike killed 12 people and injured several more in the capital Kiev and the surrounding region. The Minister of Foreign Affairs of Ukraine, Andriy Sybiha, said Russian drones and ballistic missiles had targeted residential areas and railway infrastructure in the heavy overnight attacks. The 26th annual Shanghai Cooperation Organization SCO Summit is currently underway in the Kyrgyz capital Bishkek, bringing together major Eurasian and Global South leaders. This year's summit is reportedly heavily focused on countering Western geopolitical influence, building independent economic frameworks, and addressing intense security challenges across Eurasia. Marking the 25th anniversary of the bloc, the 10 member states are adopting 28 key pacts and signing the landmark Bishkek Declaration aimed at strengthening Eurasian integration. The Forestry Minister of Indonesia said that efforts to reduce wildfires across Indonesia will be a challenging prospect, as the El Niño weather phenomenon is expected to peak this month. Indonesia had intensified efforts to contain haze from forest and land fires across six provinces in Borneo and Sumatra Islands. A health ministry official said that the haze caused more than 50,000 cases of acute respiratory infections across seven provinces of Indonesia between July and August this year. In Nepal, the death toll from the devastating floods on the border with Tibet has topped 1,000 victims, with more than 4,000 people still missing. Search and rescue operations are being spearheaded by an international team made up of Chinese and Nepalese military personnel, while experts from India, Korea, and Australia are also involved. Authorities in Nepal reported that only 4% of the 900 bodies that have been found so far have been identified. Turning to business news, in local news, the Kuwait Stock Exchange, KSE, closed the trading session today with a mixed board of results, as the Premier Market Index gained 9 points on the day. The All Share Index added 6 points, while the Main Market Index dropped 3 points. The value of trades today stood at 43 million Kuwaiti dinars, with a volume of 127 million shares traded through 9,661 transactions. In other news, Kuwait Petroleum Corporation, KPC, said that Kuwaiti oil rose $2.21 a barrel during Monday's trading session to reach $89.65 a barrel. Meanwhile, benchmark Brent futures gained $1.16 to $90.49 a barrel, while the West Texas Intermediate Crude Futures, WTI, rose $2.34 to $85.76 a barrel.
In sports and football news, Premier League side Aston Villa have completed the signing of 18-year-old Senegal winger Ibrahim Mbaye from French side Paris Saint-Germain for a fee of 55 million euros. Meanwhile, Everton have agreed a deal for English footballer Jack Grealish to return to the club on a season-long loan from Manchester City. And Italian side Juventus have agreed a season-long loan deal for Newcastle United forward German footballer Nick Waltemade. And finally, this hour, the local weather forecast for the rest of the day today calls for relatively hot summer temperatures with light to moderate northwesterly winds prevailing, which may freshen at times, with speeds ranging between 12 and 50 kilometers per hour, possibly causing rising dust, especially in open areas. The relative humidity reading currently stands at a low 15%. The maximum temperature recorded earlier today was 45 degrees Celsius. The minimum expected tonight is 34 degrees Celsius, while the current temperature in Kuwait City is 42 degrees Celsius. This concludes this hour's news bulletin. Thank you for tuning in to Radio Kuwait.

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A very good evening and welcome to this hour's news bulletin coming to you from Radio Kuwait. I am Mazen Ansari. In local news, His Highness the Emir Sheikh Mish'al Al-Ahmed Al-Jaber Al-Sabah, may Allah bless and protect him, received today a written message from His Highness Sheikh Mohammed bin Zayed Al Nahyan, the President of the United Arab Emirates. The message included an invitation for His Highness the Emir to attend the opening ceremony and participate in the United Nations Water Conference of 2026, which will be hosted by the United Arab Emirates in partnership with the Republic of Senegal from December 8th to the 10th. The message was delivered to His Highness the Emir by the Ambassador of the United Arab Emirates to the State of Kuwait, Dr. Matar Hamid Al-Niyadi. The meeting was attended by the Director of His Highness the Emir's Office, retired Lieutenant General Jamal Mohammed Lidiab, the Undersecretary of the Emiri Diwan, Sheikh Abdulaziz Mish'al Mubarak Al-Ahmed.

الصباح، and the Undersecretary for Foreign Affairs at the Amiri Diwan, Mazen Isa Al-Isa. His Highness the Emir Sheikh Mish'al Al-Ahmed Al-Jaber Al-Sabah, may Allah bless and protect him, received today the Minister of Foreign Affairs, Sheikh Jarrah Jaber Al-Ahmed Al-Sabah, who presented to His Highness the new head of the Kuwaiti diplomatic mission, the Ambassador of the State of Kuwait to the Republic of Austria, Fawaz Abdullah Borisli. During the meeting, Ambassador Borisli took the oath in the presence of His Highness the Emir on the occasion of assuming his new post. His Highness the Emir Sheikh Mish'al Al-Ahmed Al-Jaber Al-Sabah, may Allah bless and protect him, sent a cable of congratulations today to His Excellency President Shavkat Mirziyoyev of the Republic of Uzbekistan on the occasion of his country's Independence Day. In the cable, His Highness the Emir wished the President everlasting health and wellness and continued progress and prosperity for his country and people. His Highness the Crown Prince Sheikh Sabah Khalid Al-Hamad Al-Sabah, may Allah protect him, also sent a cable of congratulations today to His Excellency President Shavkat Mirziyoyev of the Republic of Uzbekistan on the occasion of his country's Independence Day, wishing him everlasting health and wellness. And His Highness Sheikh Ahmed Abdullah Al-Ahmed Al-Sabah, the Prime Minister, may Allah protect him, sent a similar cable of congratulations today to His Excellency President Shavkat Mirziyoyev of the Republic of Uzbekistan on the occasion of his country's Independence Day. His Highness the Emir Sheikh Mish'al Al-Ahmed Al-Jaber Al-Sabah, may Allah bless and protect him, sent a cable of congratulations today to His Excellency President Peter Pellegrini of the Slovak Republic on the occasion of his country's National Day. In the cable, His Highness the Emir wished the President everlasting health and wellness and continued progress and prosperity for his country and people. His Highness the Crown Prince Sheikh Sabah Khalid Al-Hamad Al-Sabah, may Allah protect him, also sent a cable of congratulations today to His Excellency President Peter Pellegrini of the Slovak Republic on the occasion of his country's National Day, wishing him everlasting health and wellness. And His Highness Sheikh Ahmed Abdullah Al-Ahmed Al-Sabah, the Prime Minister, may Allah protect him, sent a similar cable of congratulations today to His Excellency President Peter Pellegrini of the Slovak Republic on the occasion of his country's National Day. His Highness the Crown Prince Sheikh Sabah Khalid Al-Hamad Al-Sabah, may Allah protect him, received today the Minister of Foreign Affairs Sheikh Jarrah Jaber Al-Ahmed Al-Sabah, who presented to His Highness the new head of the Kuwaiti diplomatic mission, the Ambassador of the State of Kuwait to the Republic of Austria, Fawaz Abdullah Borisli. During the meeting, the ambassador took the oath in the presence of His Highness the Crown Prince on the occasion of assuming his new post. The meeting was attended by the head of His Highness the Crown Prince's Diwan, Sheikh Thamer Jaber Al-Ahmed Al-Sabah, and senior state officials. The cabinet held its regular meeting today, chaired by His Highness Sheikh Ahmed Abdullah Al-Ahmed Al-Sabah, the Prime Minister, may Allah protect him. At the onset, the Cabinet was informed of the written message received by His Highness the Emir, Sheikh Mish'al Al-Ahmed Al-Jaber Al-Sabah, may Allah bless and protect him, from His Excellency Dr. Rashad Muhammad Al-Alaymi, the President of the Presidential Leadership Council of the Republic of Yemen. The message focused on the fraternal relations between the two countries and means to strengthen and develop them in various domains. The Cabinet was also briefed on the written message sent by His Highness the Emir to His Excellency President Lee Jae-myung of the Republic of Korea concerning the close historical ties that bind the two countries and peoples. The Cabinet was also briefed on the written message sent by His Highness the Emir to Her Excellency Sanae Takaichi, the Prime Minister of Japan, concerning the close historical ties that bind the two countries and peoples and ways to strengthen and develop them. On another note, the Cabinet was informed of the written message received by His Highness the Prime Minister from His Highness Sheikh Mohammed bin Rashid Al Maktoum, the Vice President and Prime Minister of the United Arab Emirates.

Emirates and ruler of Dubai. The message included an invitation for His Highness to attend the Abu Dhabi Sustainability Week Summit. In addition, the cabinet expressed its strong condemnation and denunciation of the Iranian attack on the United Arab Emirates and the Hashemite Kingdom of Jordan yesterday in flagrant violation of both countries' sovereignty and territorial integrity and a threat to the region's security and stability. The cabinet reiterated the State of Kuwait's full solidarity with the two countries and its support for all measures they take to safeguard their sovereignty, security, and territorial integrity. Furthermore, the cabinet listened to a briefing by the Minister of Foreign Affairs, Sheikh Jarrah Jaber Al Ahmed Al Sabah, regarding the political and diplomatic efforts undertaken by the Ministry of Foreign Affairs and its diplomatic missions abroad to keep up with the latest regional and international developments aimed at reducing escalation and enhancing regional security and stability. The First Deputy Prime Minister and Minister of Interior, Sheikh Fahd Yusuf Saud Al-Sabah, visited the General Department of Criminal Evidence today to review the department's workflow, its performance, and the latest technical and technological developments. During the visit, the minister was briefed on the department's plans and future goals to further develop and improve work performance. The minister also watched a presentation on the use of artificial intelligence, AI, in criminal investigations, including identity verification and fraud detection. At the end of the visit, the minister issued directives to support development, improve efficiency, ensure accuracy of results, and strengthen the security system. The Minister of State for Communications and Information Technology and Acting Minister of Information and Culture, Omar Al-Omar, met today with the Minister of Transportation and Telecommunications of the Kingdom of Bahrain, Dr. Sheikh Abdullah bin Ahmed Al-Khalifa. The meeting took place at the Exhibition and Conference Center in Riyadh in the Kingdom of Saudi Arabia on the sidelines of the LEAP 2026 conference and exhibition. During the meeting, the ministers discussed means to enhance bilateral cooperation between the two countries and the latest developments in the fields of communications and information technology. Both sides emphasized the importance of exploring new avenues for cooperation to improve the efficiency of technologies used in both countries and to keep pace with the latest technological advancements. The meeting was attended by the Acting Director General of Kuwait's Central Agency for Information Technology, Najat Ibrahim. And finally this hour, the local weather forecast for this evening calls for normal hot summer temperatures, with light to moderate northwesterly winds to northerly winds prevailing, with speeds ranging between 12 and 40 kilometers per hour, bringing relatively dry conditions. The relative humidity reading currently stands at a low 11%. The current temperature in Kuwait City is 44 degrees Celsius, down from a high of 46 degrees Celsius recorded earlier today. The minimum expected tonight is 33 degrees Celsius. This concludes this hour's news bulletin. Thank you for tuning in to Radio Kuwait.

0: against Mbappe. Mbappe gets a hat-trick, Messi gets the World Cup. I think in context, it's hard to believe that in living memory, there's been a better football match. It's just ridiculous how perfect the narrative was. You can certainly cry at beautiful football moments, and that made me cry.
1: The final whistle. 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

0: 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This is the final whistle from Superstation 99.7 FM, your daily football show from Sunday to Wednesday from 6 to 7 p.m. for the latest from the European football scene. And as usual, we're joined now by our co-host and also pundit for the day, Captain Malik Adnan. How are you doing, Malik?
1: I'm doing good. Thank you very much, Imshari. I hope you are doing well, too. And I really enjoyed yesterday's game, Barcelona against Rayo Vallecano. It was an entertaining game, and the opposite exactly at the Villa Park. I did not enjoy that game. Actually, it was a little bit boring, but it's good for Arsenal to get the 3 points.
0: It was boring, actually. Just say it as it is, you know. It was boring.
1: Yeah, I'm not trying to be harsh on them, but it's really boring.
0: That's true. Yeah. Well, I guess we have a lot to talk about today in the episode, as we have La Liga and also the Premier League. Also, we have Serie A. Roma yesterday did convince again the second match with 4 goals, huh?
1: Yeah.
0: Starting like fire, huh?
1: Yeah, they are on fire.
0: Are they going to be able to end it, though, in such way?
1: Well, we will see.
0: We will see, because it is Roma. You cannot always actually have high hopes, because for a lot of seasons, sometimes they do play well, but the finale is not always the same.
1: They need Melon to be on fire for most of the season.
0: Probably.
1: Yeah.
0: So let's kick off the show.
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0: Well, Barcelona put on an attacking show at Camp Nou to move back to the top of La Liga with a perfect 9 points from three games. Rayo struck first. Sergio Camello gave Rayo a shock lead in the 12th minute. Barca responded quickly as Rafinha equalized, and Lamine Yamal put Barcelona ahead with a brilliant curling finish. On the second half, Florian Lejeune's own goal made it 3-1 to Barcelona before Camello scored again to briefly bring Rayo back into the game. But then Rafinha finished it. He grabbed his second after a clever Anthony Gordon assist. Yamal sealed it. His late second made it 5-2. Lamine Yamal was sensational, scoring twice and reaching 50 official goals for Barcelona at just 19. Rafinha also bagged the brace, while new signing Anthony Gordon impressed with his creativity and assists. The bottom line is, Barca's attack looks frighteningly sharp, but conceding twice to Rayo shows there is still some defensive issues for Flick to clean up. So, Malik, easy win. Have some scare here and there, but it's still an easy win.
1: Yeah, of course, it's an easy win for Barcelona, as it was expected, as they are having a great run, especially in the league. They have consecutive wins, and they actually won all of their home games last season at Camp Nou. And for this season, of course, they need the same story to keep the title for the third time in a row. And as you have said, Barcelona defensive line actually were exposed yesterday and for the first time this season, as they have kept two clean sheets in the first two games. But in this game, they actually conceded two goals. And also for Flick, he actually admitted that they actually conceded goals that should have been prevented from Barcelona. But of course, as you have said, the Catalans did indeed go to win comfortably. And of course, Rafinha was on fire yesterday, and he was full of praise by the media and by his manager, and he said he expected him to perform like that. He actually scored two goals. He was really successful at dribbling, at creating chances, and how he links the lines in Barcelona. He's a top player. He showed his quality. I was worried about him during the World Cup, because actually during the World Cup he had some family reason, I would say, during the World Cup, so he was absent at later stages. So I was really confused. Can he be fully focused on Barcelona? He actually showed that in his first three games. And also for Anthony Gordon, actually, he made himself available. He made two assists yesterday. And the way that he played yesterday, it looks very fluid at Barcelona and how they move the ball.
0: And the top scorer is Rafinha right now, right?
1: Yeah, Rafinha is the top scorer. And also for Dani Olmo, maybe it's a different case since they don't have a striker. So maybe he can link the lines, he can create chances and add more fluidity to Barcelona build up, and allowing Rafinha to drop back and the wingers to drift inwards as the game demanded.
0: Well, Lamine Yamal yesterday reached 50 goals in the top five leagues, right?
1: Yeah.
0: He has done it at the age of 19 and 49 days.
1: Yeah.
0: Believe it or not, some of the top strikers in the world, when it comes to age here, I mean, we're talking about Mbappé, for instance, you know, when he made it to 50 goals in the top five, he was 19 years and 241 days. If you compare him also with, let's say, Erling Haaland, he was 20 and 196 days. But there's a reason for Haaland, because he did not start in the top five leagues. He played in Austria. He played in Norway before, because he's a Norwegian player. He reached 50 goals early. It's just the fact that he was not playing the top five.
1: Yeah, top five, yeah. So
0: it wasn't until he got to Dortmund that it's counted this way. That's why it was 20 years and 196 days. In comparison to, for instance, with Leo Messi, who started at the top five, he did it in 21 years and 120 days. And with Cristiano, it was 21 years and 297 days. So, Lamine Yamal, in terms of

0: age, it's an astonishing number for sure, because, I mean, he's been playing since he was 16 at the top five. He was so young. Right?
1: Yeah, he was so young, and even at a young age, he actually impressed us, especially in the Euros and how he performed and how he was confident.
0: Yeah, I mean, he won the Euros at 17. Yeah. 17 in one day.
1: Yeah, of course, and he's a World Cup winner, even though it was not his usual performances, but yesterday he's actually back to his usual self, enjoying his football and dancing in the final third in the opposition backs, and the player finally joined the party on the night with a stunning curled goal in the top corner. Actually, it was one of the best goals that I have ever seen. Actually, the way he took the decision and he scored a goal. And even in the second half, in the other end, he actually scored a goal. And for me, Yamal is still a world-class player. He just should adapt to any changes, because the way that he played at a young age, maybe the teams don't think too much about him, I would say. They don't make their plans based on him.
0: The fact that he played at such a young age, the teams had more time to study him, actually.
1: Yeah. So now they have more and more time to study his movements. And they know now he's a threat. So now it's a different case. Even for Mo Salah, for example, at his first season at Liverpool, he actually scored a lot of goals. But then again,
0: have you been seeing Mo Salah's matches at Trabzon?
1: To be fair, I'm only watching the highlights.
0: Yeah, but I mean, they've been losing lefts and rights all the time.
1: Yeah, they actually.
0: I mean, don't you think that it was a bit risky for him to go there, really? Because, I mean, he still has it in him to play at the highest level.
1: Yeah, of course. I think he can play at the highest level. I was really shocked by his movement. It's either
0: they did not qualify to Europa League, and
1: they did not qualify to Europa League. So it's really difficult for them, because as we know that Mo Salah is always looking for numbers. He always try to break the records. So maybe if he has been to a Champions League club, for example.
0: Exactly. I mean, he has good numbers in the Champions League.
1: Yeah,
0: he's not even playing in the Europa League.
1: Yeah, I think he's the top scorer of Africans in Champions League.
0: Yeah.
1: And he was actually the top scorer at Liverpool. So I'm really shocked with his move to Trabzon. I'm not really sure how he decided that move, because actually Trabzon are really struggling and we see their form.
0: His body language yesterday didn't look very encouraging. I mean, he did not look very happy after the loss yesterday.
1: Yeah, of course. And when you sign Mo Salah, it will be always a pressure on your team, and you will face the media, and every single game you're going to be watched. So I would say it was the wrong move. For me, I predicted him to go for Atletico Madrid, for example, because they are in Champions League.
0: It would have been great for him playing Champions League, playing La Liga, playing versus Real Madrid and Barcelona. It would have been great for him.
1: Yeah, and they can use him very well. And also for Juventus, I know they are not in Champions League, but at least he's suited to Italy environment. Actually, he played there
0: with Fiorentina and Roma.
1: Yeah, he played there, so he can improve. He can play again with the Spalletti, because as he has said before, that Spalletti is his favorite manager. And for me personally, I was shocked, because for me, I would say Jurgen Klopp, he actually transformed.
0: He had some troubles with Jurgen Klopp.
1: Yeah.
0: I mean, I still remember the first season for Arne Slot. I mean, he said he feels more comfortable now than being under Klopp, which was, the second season, things just changed drastically, right?
1: Yeah, it's the opposite next season. And for me, I think Mo Salah is an emotional person. That's why he said...
0: Brilliant player. That's why when we say that, why did he go to Trabzon? Because we actually see him as one of the legendary players in recent years that I'm sure he could have still played at the highest level with the best teams for like a couple or three more years at least.
1: Yeah, and even if he goes to Turkey, for example, he should have been to clubs that actually participate in Champions League. Fenerbahce, because they are actually in Champions League, and also for Galatasaray. So I was really shocked, Mshari, for his move.
0: So Barcelona, are they going to do the three-peat? Or Real Madrid has another opinion?
1: There are a lot of twists ahead of us. Maybe we see every single team and how they perform and how they treat the players and how the fans are convinced by the project at Real Madrid. And also for the injuries, because injuries can ruin your season and how you can handle two games in 1 week, and sometimes you're going to have more pressure during the season.
0: I want to actually ask you about something here. I mean, there is some improvements for Real Madrid under Jose Mourinho.

0: so far. I'll mention a few of them, and you know, because also that was discussed in Marca, and I want to see if you actually agree with that. So the team has not needed Courtois miracle save yet this season. All the other seasons, I mean, recently, they always needed Courtois to interfere, to make those great saves to save Real Madrid, right?
1: Yeah.
0: So far, they didn't need to, right?
1: That's good.
0: Jude Bellingham is back to his best. That was a plus. Last two seasons, he was not there, right?
1: Yes.
0: Winning or losing, the team's attitude and intensity has changed positively. What do you think?
1: I agree, because normally, even in the smallest games at Real Madrid, they actually needed Courtois. They needed his super saves, not any saves, super saves at that time. And even for their intensity, I think they look much, much better. And as you have said, for Jude Bellingham, he's actually enjoying his football, especially in World Cup. And now he's carrying the same form
0: and
1: in
0: the
1: league. The attitude of players. I mean, Mourinho is really different to Carlo Ancelotti. With all respect to Ancelotti, I think Ancelotti is one of the best players. He always
0: one of the best coaches. Management.
1: Also. Yeah, with the players, he's great man management. But it's a different case for Mourinho. Mourinho, I think, is more restricted, and he's more passionate about his job, and he has charisma. I'm not saying Ancelotti does not have, but they have different charisma.
0: He has his own charisma.
1: Yeah,
0: also.
1: Mourinho, when he wants it serious, they can be really serious.
0: Okay, so Jose Mourinho also has kept the bench fully involved with substitutions already making an impact. We've seen that in several matches.
1: Yeah, of course, Mourinho is trying to use the squad and trying to use every single player, and he knows that when Champions League come, he actually need every single player to
0: That's
1: be fit.
0: That's why he's been active in the bench, and the bench actually, when they come on, they leave a mark all the time.
1: Yeah, and they have question marks over Ancelotti and Alonso. I think they did not handle the rotation thing very well for me. That personally, I don't know if you agree with me, but I think that's
0: okay. Fede Valverde is back to his best, basically giving Madrid's midfield another dimension right now.
1: Yeah, of course. At the beginning of last season, actually, Valverde was the standout player. He was the best player. But towards the end of last season, he actually struggled.
0: But at the beginning of the season, he was struggling with Xabi Alonso. He even had his differences, I think.
1: Yeah, and even with Xabi Alonso, because he was not satisfied with his position. Yeah. Even though he was not satisfied, but he actually gave his best.
0: Yeah.
1: And even if you remember that game against Man City, where he actually, I think, hat-trick against Man City at Santiago Bernabeu.
0: Yeah.
1: He actually played a great, great game. But in World Cup, it was a different case, and even with his saga with Tchouaméni and with Pielsa, so he had a few problems.
0: Yeah.
1: Yeah, and I was confused. Maybe he will not be at his form, but during the first three games...
0: And he's playing in the right place, I think, right now.
1: Yeah, that's right.
0: So the fullbacks, Trent, Dumfries, and also Cucurella are actually making a difference for Real Madrid. I mean, there is no mention there of Carreras, though.
1: Yeah.
0: But the three are making a difference.
1: Yeah, Carreras actually struggled with his time at Real Madrid, and we know the standards there. The standards are always high, so it's really difficult for Carreras. I think Carreras actually played great at Benfica, and he showed his quality. But at Real Madrid, it's a different case. He made a few mistakes last season defensively.
0: And the most important, probably, the connection between the team and the Bernabeu fans is back. Because I mean, the last season, how many whistles did we hear about from the fans to the players?
1: Yeah, a lot.
0: Mbappe got whistled.
1: A lot.
0: Vinicius got whistled. Bellingham got whistled. A lot of players got whistled last season.
1: Yeah,
0: now,
1: of course.
0: We don't hear this anymore. The connection is back between the players and the fans.
1: Yeah, it's really difficult to win Real Madrid fans, because Real Madrid fans,
0: they are demanding.
1: Yeah,
0: fans.
1: They always demand the best. They always demand the best results.
0: Because it's the best team, right?
1: Yeah, the best team. They want to win every single trophy. They are not satisfied with only the league, for example. And that was back at the time to Del Bosque, for example. They actually did not renew his contract when he won the league. And
0: actually, Del Bosque had a very successful career at Real Madrid as a coach. I mean, he came in mid-season of the 99-2000 season. He won the Champions League. The next season, he won La Liga. And then in the 2001-2002, he won the Champions League again.
1: Yeah.
0: And then in the third season, 2002-2003, he competed well in the Champions League. He did not win, but he won La Liga. So basically, he had, I would say, 3.5 seasons.
1: Yeah.
0: In those 3.5 seasons, he won 2 Champions, 2 La Liga.
1: Yeah, that's
0: very successful.
1: Successful record.
0: Yeah.
1: Yeah, a lot of managers.

0: dream of that. I would say 90% of managers dream of this career, and actually for him, he's very kind.
1: And he won the European Cup with Spain. He won the

0: Yeah, he respects them a lot,
1: He's a Madridista,
0: even though he's retired now, but he still respects Real Madrid. He loves them. He actually a Madridista, as you have said, Mshari.
1: Let's move on now to the Premier League and the Arsenal versus Aston Villa match.

0: So Arsenal beat Aston Villa away from home 1-0, as Arsenal basically had a hard-fought away win at Villa Park to make it 2 wins from 2 in the Premier League, and they sit second behind Manchester City in goal difference. Bukayo Saka scored the winner in the 59th minute, finishing from close range after a move involving Eberechi Eze and Riccardo Calafiori. Villa had their best chance before halftime when Emiliano Buendia hit the crossbar. Arsenal controlled much of the game but weren't especially dangerous in front of goal. The Gunners had only 2 shots on target. They won, but they won ugly, I would say. Yeah. David Raya and Arsenal's defense held firm as Villa pushed for an equalizer late on. Bruno Guimaraes made his Premier League debut for Arsenal from the bench. The big takeaway from the game, not a vintage Arsenal performance, but very Arteta-like. Score one, defend extremely well, and leave with 3 points. Arsenal are 6 out of 6 to start the campaign, basically 6 points from 6 possible, while Villa remain pointless and goalless after 2 games, Malik. And also, by the way, David Raya yesterday broke the record and became the fastest goalkeeper to reach 50 clean sheets. He did it in 109.
1: Yeah, of course, it's a solid start for Arsenal. Yeah,
0: I mean, he's the fifth fastest, not the fastest, the fifth fastest.
1: Yeah, I'm
0: the fastest is actually Peter Cech, 82, yeah. And Pepe Reina, 92, Ederson, 106, Peter Schmeichel, 108, Raya is 109, so he is in the fifth, actually, in the fastest.
1: Yeah, I'm actually watching the state now. They are saying only Peter Cech with Chelsea, Pepe Reina with Liverpool, Ederson with Man City, and Peter Schmeichel have needed...
0: Are ahead of him, yeah.
1: Yeah, fewer stars to reach. Why say only? They are literally fourth. Yeah. If only maybe 2 or 3, yeah, but 4, yeah. 4 don't say only.
0: There are plenty.
1: Yeah, it's a solid start for Arsenal, actually, as you have said. It's an ugly win, but it's important. 3 points.
0: That's how you win trophies, by the way.
1: Yeah, of course. And as we have seen with Arsenal, now they started the Premier League season with 2 wins in a row for the 7th time in last 8 seasons, including the last 5 in a row. So that's a great start for them with Arteta. I remember that with Arsene Wenger, they actually struggled with starting the season very well. They always lose or drop points at the beginning. But now, since of the start of March, Arsenal actually have kept 8 Premier League clean sheets.

0: three more than any other side. And there is another set, Mshari, that's talking about Mikel Arteta. 1-0. It was the 14th Premier League victory by a 1-0 scoreline in the last three seasons. Six more than any other club has in that time. So it's a trademark for Arsenal, but it's really important, and it only shows that they're not looking for entertaining or to score more goals. They actually look
1: not
0: for
1: so the Guardiola points. Style, definitely
0: not so Guardiola. Guardiola style. And I would say they're lucky to have their own golden generation during this time, because actually Pep Guardiola time is up, and actually for Jurgen Klopp, he's not there anymore. So,
1: oh, you would have loved him to be here now, right?
0: Yeah.
1: So
0: yeah,
1: that Liverpool can actually win more titles.
0: Yeah, win more
1: Pep
0: titles.
1: Pep is gone, huh?
0: Yeah. So I think Jurgen Klopp was really unlucky, and now I would say Arteta's lucky. They have to grab as many trophies as they can.
1: They look in good shape to actually repeat. Let's wait and see if they can. You know, the only team that repeated in the last 10 seasons was only actually Man City, and they've done it on several occasions. I mean, they even did four in a row at a certain point, right?
0: Yeah, of course. And I really feel sorry for Aston Villa. They have not registered any shots on target in their first two games, and they are sitting bottom of the
1: table
0: with Tottenham. Well, it's different case.
1: That's what happens when you actually dismantle the team?
0: Yeah, of course, Mshari. It's a different case for both teams. Mm. I mean, for Tottenham, they actually spent a lot of money in the summer.
1: I think Tottenham actually even shipped in more goals. Exactly the same. No goals and five conceded. Just like Aston Villa, exactly.
0: Yeah, exactly. But it's a different story for both of them. I mean, for Aston Villa, they actually got rid of their best players. On the other hand, actually, Tottenham actually added a lot of players. They splashed the cash in the summer, but I'm really shocked.
1: They paid £390 million.
0: Yeah, so they
1: only
0: should,
1: second to Chelsea, by the way.
0: They should perform much, much better than this. And they actually, with Deserby, at the last season, the last few fixtures, they actually won a few games. They tried to scrap the relegation battle, and they did it. But the way that they are performing in this season, it's not really good.
1: That is true. Let's move on now to the Serie A and the match between Lecce versus Roma.

0: So Roma absolutely cruised to a 4-0 victory at the Via del Mare, making it back-to-back 4-0 victories to start the Serie A season. Donal Malin was the star of the night. He scored twice and assisted another goal, taking him to 5 goals in 2 league games. Matias Sole added another after following up a Malin effort, actually. Rodrigo Mora completed the rout late on, scoring on his Roma debut. Roma dominated with 64% possession, 3.25 XG expected goals, and 8 shots on target. Mario Hermoso also was another standout player, earning the highest SofaScore rating at 8.5. Gasperini's Roma looked seriously dangerous. 2 games, 8 goals scored, and none conceded. Malin is already looking like a huge attacking weapon, while the defense has been just as impressive. I mean, look at this. Roma right now leading the table. I mean, there are 6 teams with 6 points. You have Roma, then Inter, Milan, Juventus, Atalanta, Lazio. They all have 6 points. But Roma scored 8, conceded none, plus 8. They are the highest. Inter in second place, Milan third, and then Juventus, Atalanta. And 6th position, Lazio off Gattuso.
1: Yeah, of course. For Roma, they actually put in another dominant performance with Malin netting twice, Matias Sole, and the first for Rodrigo Mora. They actually conquered Lecce with 4-0. That's a massive win for them. And actually, for me, Malin is enjoying his time, actually, in Serie A.
0: He's a top scorer now. 5 goals, right? In 2 games.
1: And he scored

0: actually 19 goals in his first 20 appearances in Serie A. Only two players in history in Serie A have ever scored more than him. Nordahl, 20, and Altafini, 20. But it was back
1: the legendary Altafini.
0: Yeah, it was back to 1959 and 1949. So it's a long
1: Nordahl,
0: time.
1: Nordahl, the Swedish player.
0: Yeah.
1: You know, the Grinoli trio from Sweden and Milan at the time.
0: Yeah, of course, and they had
1: Grinoli.
0: Yeah, but it's now it's Melon time to fulfill his talent, and actually for Moro, because a lot of expectation on him. And actually Gasperini, he's one of the best coaches in Serie A. He has to show consistency, because at Rome it has been always the trouble with consistency. They have the quality, they have I would say decent players, but they lack consistency. And this time, they have to carry this form.
1: Can you actually have the let's say blunt prediction here and say that Roma might win the league?
0: Why not? But they need consistency, and with Champions League football, maybe
1: you really
0: it can.
1: Think they will do it? I don't think so.
0: Champions League football can distract him.
1: Inter would win it, right?
0: Yeah, it makes more sense for Inter Milan to win it. Napoli could be in the line, and I think it's really difficult in this season.
1: Who's in the line? Napoli with Allegri?
0: With Allegri could be.
1: You really think so?
0: Yeah, they have the players.
1: How many points they have? Three right now?
0: Three. Yeah, they have three.
1: And they lost to Como at home. They lost Armando Maradona Stadium.
0: Yeah, I say maybe they could be distracted by Champions League football for Inter Milan and even for Roma. And for me, Inter Milan, sometimes they throw away the league. I don't know how. I mean, in second season with Inzaghi, the way that Milan won the Serie A, actually Inter Milan had the best
1: Pioli.
0: Players.
1: Yeah, I remember.
0: For me, Inter Milan had the best players at that time.
1: But they didn't win.
0: Yeah, and even for Napoli with the Conte, actually Inter were much, much better. Actually, they were top of the league, but somehow they threw it away by being distracted by Champions League, and also for Inzaghi, because he actually during that time he was negotiating with Al Hilal.
1: So I guess Roma look good top of the table right now. That's good for them. 8 goals, none conceded. Let's wait and see if actually Gasperini can finally bring the title back to Roma. I mean, the last time they won it was back in 2001, so you're talking about a quarter of a century already.
0: Yeah.
1: Let's see if they can bring it back again to the Capitale. Let's go now to some news from here and there.

Arteta joins Elite 250 Club. When thinking of the greatest managers of the Premier League era, Arsene Wenger, Sir Alex Ferguson, Pep Guardiola are names that belong high on the list. They are three of the rare breed to have managed 250 games with a single Premier League club. And Mikel Arteta is now the 10th member of that elite group. The victory that took place yesterday over Aston Villa was the 250th top-flight game in charge for Arteta with the Gunners, and his champions basically delivered a trademark performance. With Arsenal coming into this season as trophy holders and with transition affecting rivals like Liverpool, Manchester City, Chelsea and Manchester United, transition for Manchester United is lasting 13 years so far, it is hard to see how the fans

0: prediction is going to be, whether it's proven wrong or correct, for this season. Arsenal conceded the fewest goals in the league last season, and during Arteta's nearly 7 years in charge, the Gunners have become renowned for their defensive excellence. The latest win not only puts Arteta in the 250 club, for a single club actually, he also has the fourth best winning percentage among those bosses, with only Guardiola, Ferguson, Jurgen Klopp ahead of him.
1: Yeah, of course, Arteta will be delighted to celebrate the occasion with the 3 points, having become just the second person to both play 284 and manage 250
0: in the Premier League,
1: at least in Premier League,
0: with a single club.
1: With a single club, after Mark Hughes, who actually played 97 and managed 466. He's only the 10th manager in Premier League, as you have said, Mshari, in history to oversee 250 games with a single club. Only Pep Guardiola, Alex Ferguson, and Jurgen Klopp have overseen at least 15 games.
0: There is more number of matches, just that they have higher winning percentage than Arteta.
1: They actually bettered his record. His record is actually 16.4.
0: Look at the table here. You have Alan Corbeshley from Charlton, Charlton Athletic. 266 games he has won. 85, draw 72, and lost 109. Winning percentage was 32%, which is not exactly amazing.
1: Yeah, it's not amazing.
0: Then you have, for instance, Alex Ferguson from United. He played 810 games. 810 games. He has won actually 528, drew 168, lost 114. Winning percentage is 65.2%. Arsene Wenger, 828 games. 476 wins, 199 draws, and 153 losses. 57.5% winning percentage. David Moyes from Everton, with Everton, only with Everton, 486 matches, 195 wins, with a winning percentage of 40.1%. Harry Redknapp with West Ham, 269, 94 wins, 71 draws, and 104 losses, with 34.9%. Joe Kinnear from Wimbledon, 278 matches, 92 wins, 82 draws, and 104 losses, with 33.1%. Jurgen Klopp, Liverpool's truly Jurgen Klopp.
1: Oh.
0: 334 matches, 209 wins, 78 draws, and 47 losses, with winning percentage 62.6%, very high.
1: In my eyes, this is the best record.
0: Well,
1: in my eyes,
0: I'll tell you which one is the best record. It's coming. Don't be in a hurry. So, Mikel Arteta, Arsenal, 251 wins and 48 draws and 51 losses, 60.4%. The fourth, by the way, in terms of winning percentage. And there's only one leader when it comes to winning percentages.
1: Yeah.
0: There's only one true highest winning percentage coach in the world, which is Pep Guardiola. With Man City, 380 matches, 269 wins, 58 draws, 53 losses, with 71% winning percentage. And to be precise, it's 70.8. How about that? And then you have Sean Dyche from Burnley, 258, 72 wins and 68 draws and 118 losses. Winning percentage is 27.9%. 70.8 is the highest, followed by Sir Alex Ferguson, 65.2. And in third position, Jurgen Klopp from Liverpool, 60.6%. Then you have Mikel Arteta, 60.4%. But the reigning champion, definitely, is the Spaniard Pep Guardiola Sala, 70.8%.
1: Yeah, of course, he has the best record. But in my eyes and in my heart,
0: Jurgen
1: it's always
0: Klopp,
1: Jurgen Klopp.
0: Because it is the Reds, Liverpool.
1: Yeah, and actually, in that season, 2018-2019, it really still hurt me inside because we only had one loss. It was against Man City at Etihad Stadium. And that loss, actually, if it was not for
0: would
1: that...
0: would have been an invincible season. You got 99 points, by the way.
1: The invincible season, Mshari. The invincible season, I'm still hurt by it. The way

0: that John Stones somehow out of nowhere, he actually cleared that ball, and we actually lost by 1 milli.
1: Okay. For me, by the way, I don't really give much importance to being invincible. I care more about the points, because Arsenal were invincible in the 2003-2004 season, right?
0: They had draws.
1: They had 12 draws. They finished the season with 92 points, right?
0: Yeah.
1: If I'm not mistaken, right? 92 points, was it?
0: Yes, yeah, 92. 92. Yeah.
1: But where is the record? It's with Man City. They got 100 points in 17-18. And then you have Liverpool, 18-19, 99 points. You have Mourinho with Chelsea, 95 points. They all had higher points than Arsenal.
0: Yeah, even the game we
1: draw
0: points.
1: When you draw 12 matches in modern era football, where the win is 3 points and the draw is only 1 point, you draw 12 matches, it's kind of like you're actually losing 7 or 8 matches.
0: Yeah, but
1: you're losing 24 points.
0: Yeah,
1: right?
0: And even it was really difficult for Arsenal, because if you remember that, actually Sir Alex Ferguson said it is an achievement. It is a unique achievement. And big up for Arsene Wenger, because Arsene Wenger, the way that he got that record and the way that they performed in that season, they actually, when they won the title officially, they told themselves, we're not going to lose again in that season.
1: Yeah, that's true. Yeah. So I guess Arteta's there. I mean, fourth is not bad at all, right?
0: Yeah, fourth is not bad. And for me, Arteta actually made wonders with Arsenal.
1: Yeah, I mean, he has higher winning percentage than Arsene Wenger, right?
0: Yeah, that's right.
1: That in itself is an achievement.
0: Yeah, of course.
1: Yeah, because Arsene Wenger actually has 57.5, did I tell you, right?
0: 57, they're really
1: 57.
0: Close.
1: 57.5%, winning percentage,
0: Yeah, for Arsene Wenger, it was actually ruined by his last 3 or 4 seasons, because he really struggled to get Champions League football in his last 2 seasons.
1: Master predictions, do you want to say anything?
2: Yes.
1: What do you want to say?
2: About Arsenal.
1: You said they're going to lose the league because Liverpool will win, you said.
2: No. I want to change.
1: You want to change?
2: Yes.
0: That's good.
2: Arsenal is
1: By the way, it's not a menu.
2: I know. But I want to change.
1: Okay, fine. Go ahead.
2: Arsenal still.
1: They're going to win it.
2: Yes, for Premier League.
1: Uh-huh.
2: For the Champions League.
1: Uh-huh. The Champions League also?
2: Yes.
1: You know, I heard rumors that you might be actually attending their matches, right?
2: Yeah.
1: You might be, huh?
2: Yeah, okay. Of course.
1: Okay. Well, Malik, I guess we wrapped up our program for the day. Thanks for being with us. Always a pleasure.
0: Thank you very much, Mshari.
1: The Final Whistle is prepared and hosted by Mshari Lifley, from coordination, Hamad Al-Mas'oud, assistant director, Hani Abel, also from sound engineering. The master predictions, Khaled Mzaini. Have a great good evening from our director, Faisal of the Field. Join us again tomorrow for the latest from the European football scene. Until then, have a great night and see you tomorrow.

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Good evening, ladies and gentlemen, and welcome to the 9 o'clock main news. I'm Hamad Al Awadhi. His Highness the Emir Sheikh Mish'al Al Ahmed Al Jaber Al Sabah, may Allah protect and bless him, received a letter from President of the United Arab Emirates, His Highness Sheikh Mohammed bin Zayed Al Nahyan, today, inviting His Highness the Emir to attend the United Nations Water Conference 2026. Scheduled from December 8 to 10. The letter was delivered to His Highness the Emir by UAE Ambassador to Kuwait, Dr. Matar Hamid Al-Niadi. The meeting was attended by Director of His Highness the Emir's Office, retired Lieutenant General Jamal Diab, Emiri Diwan Undersecretary Sheikh Abdulaziz Mish'al Mubarak Abdullah Al-Ahmed Al-Sabah, and Emiri Diwan Undersecretary for Foreign Affairs Mazen Isa Al-Isa. His Highness the Emir Sheikh Mish'al Al Ahmed Al Jaber Al Sabah, may Allah protect and bless him, received today Minister of Foreign Affairs Sheikh Jarrah Jaber Al Ahmed Al Sabah, who presented to His Highness Kuwait's newly appointed ambassador to Austria, Fawaz Abdullah Borusli. The ambassador took the constitutional oath before His Highness the Emir on the occasion of assuming his new post. His Highness the Emir Sheikh Mish'al Al Ahmed Al Jaber Al Sabah, may Allah protect and bless him, sent a cable of congratulations to His Excellency President Shavkat Miro Monovich Mirziyoyev of Republic of Uzbekistan on the occasion of his country's Independence Day. In the cable, His Highness the Emir wished His Excellency good health and his country further progress and prosperity. His Highness the Crown Prince Sheikh Sabah Khalid Al Hamad Al Sabah, may Allah protect him, sent a cable of congratulations to His Excellency President Shavkat Miromonovich Mirziyoyev of Republic of Uzbekistan on the occasion of his country's Independence Day. In the cable, His Highness the Crown Prince wished His Excellency good health and his country further progress and prosperity. His Highness Sheikh Ahmed Abdullah Al-Ahmed Al-Sabah, the Prime Minister, may Allah protect him, sent a cable of congratulations to His Excellency President Shavkat Miromonovich Mirziyoyev of Republic of Uzbekistan on the occasion of his country's Independence Day. His Highness the Emir Sheikh Mish'al Al-Ahmed Al-Jaber Al-Sabah, may Allah protect and bless him, sent a cable of congratulations to His Excellency President Petri Pellegrini of Slovak Republic on the occasion of his country's National Day. In the cable, His Highness the Emir wished His Excellency good health and his country further progress and prosperity. His Highness the Crown Prince Sheikh Sabah Khalid Al-Hamad Al-Sabah, may Allah protect him, sent a cable of congratulations to His Excellency President Peter Pellegrini of Slovak Republic on the occasion of his country's National Day. In the cable, His Highness the Crown Prince wished His Excellency good health and his country further progress and prosperity. His Highness Sheikh Ahmed Abdullah Al-Ahmed Al-Sabah, the Prime Minister, may Allah protect him, sent a cable of congratulations to His Excellency President Peter Pellegrini of Slovak Republic on the occasion of his country's National Day. His Highness the Crown Prince Sheikh Sabah Khalid Al-Hamad Al-Sabah, may Allah protect him, received today Foreign Minister Sheikh Jarrah Jaber Al-Ahmed Al-Sabah. The Foreign Minister presented His Highness the Crown Prince with the newly appointed Ambassador to Austria, Fawaz Abdullah Borusli. Attending the meeting was Chief of Crown Prince Diwan Sheikh Thamer Jaber Al-Ahmed Al-Sabah and top state officials. His Highness the Prime Minister Sheikh Ahmed Abdullah Al-Ahmed Al-Sabah, may Allah protect him, chaired today's cabinet's meeting. After the meeting, the Minister of Defence, Sheikh Abdullah Ali Abdullah Salam Al-Sabah, said the following in a statement. At the start of the meeting, the cabinet was briefed by the Minister of Defence on a written message received by His Highness the Emir Sheikh Mish'al Al-Ahmed Al-Jaber Al-Sabah, may Allah protect and bless him, from the Chairman and President of the Presidential Leadership Council of the Republic of Yemen, Dr. Rashad Mohammed Al-Alimi. The message concerned the fraternal bilateral relations between the two countries and ways to strengthen and develop them across various fields. The message was delivered to His Highness the Crown Prince Sheikh Sabah Khalid Al-Hamad Al-Sabah, may Allah protect him, by Her Excellency Minister of Foreign Affairs and Expatriates of the Republic of Yemen, Dr. Afrah Al-Zuba, during their meeting last Monday. The meeting was attended by Chief of the Diwan of His Highness the Crown Prince His Excellency Sheikh Thamer Jaber Al-Ahmed Al-Sabah and His Excellency the Minister of Foreign Affairs Sheikh Jarrah Jaber Al-Ahmed Al-Sabah and senior officials. The cabinet was also briefed on the contents of a written message sent by His Highness the Emir Sheikh Mish'al Ahmed Al-Jaber Al-Sabah, may Allah bless and protect him, to His Excellency President of South Korea Lee Jae-myung.
The message concerned the deep-rooted historical relations linking the two countries, as well as ways to strengthen and develop them, in addition to the latest developments in the region. His Highness the Crown Prince, may Allah protect him, had entrusted His Excellency, the Minister of Foreign Affairs, Sheikh Jarrah Jaber al-Ahmed al-Sabah, with delivering the message to South Korean Foreign Minister Choo Hyun during their meeting last week, held as part of the minister's official visit to South Korea. During the meeting, the two sides reviewed the close relations between the two friendly countries and affirmed their shared commitment to strengthening cooperation and coordination across various fields, in a manner that would advance bilateral relations to higher levels and serve the mutual interests of both sides. The two sides also discussed the latest regional and international developments and exchanged views on issues of common interest, foremost among them the developments taking place in the region and diplomatic efforts aimed at de-escalation and enhancing security and stability. The cabinet was also briefed on the contents of a written message sent by His Highness the Emir Sheikh Mishal al-Ahmed al-Jaber al-Sabah, may Allah bless and protect him, to Her Excellency the Japanese Prime Minister Sanae Takeuchi. The message concerned the deep-rooted historical relations between the two countries and their friendly peoples, ways to strengthen and develop them, and the latest developments in the region. His Highness the Crown Prince, may Allah protect him, had entrusted His Excellency the Minister of Foreign Affairs Sheikh Jarrah Jaber al-Ahmed al-Sabah with delivering the message during his meeting with the Japanese Prime Minister last week as part of his official visit to Tokyo. The cabinet was briefed on the contents of a written message received by His Highness Sheikh Ahmed Abdullah al-Ahmed al-Sabah, the Prime Minister, may Allah protect him, from His Highness Sheikh Mohammed bin Rashid Al-Maktoum, Vice President and Prime Minister of the United Arab Emirates and ruler of Dubai. The message, which was received last Monday, included an invitation for His Highness the Prime Minister to attend the Abu Dhabi Sustainability Week Summit. The message was delivered to His Highness the Prime Minister by the UAE Ambassador to Kuwait, Dr. Matar Hamid Al-Niyadi. The Cabinet was also briefed on His Highness Sheikh Ahmed Abdullah Al-Ahmed Al-Sabah, Prime Minister, receiving the Ambassador of the Republic of Lebanon to Kuwait in an acting capacity, Ghadi Al-Khouri, last Monday. The meeting was attended by Head of the Prime Minister's Diwan, Sheikh Khalid, Muhammad Al-Khalid Al-Sabah. Meanwhile, the cabinet expressed its strong condemnation and denunciation of the heinous Iranian attack on the United Arab Emirates carried out using a drone last Monday, describing it as a blatant violation of the UAE's sovereignty and territorial integrity and a threat to the security and stability of the region. The cabinet renewed Kuwait's full solidarity with the UAE and affirmed its support for the country and for all measures it takes to safeguard its sovereignty and protect its security and territorial integrity. In the same context, the cabinet expressed its strong condemnation and denunciation of the heinous Iranian attacks targeting the Hashemite Kingdom of Jordan with a number of missiles in the early hours of last Monday, describing them as a blatant violation of its sovereignty and territorial integrity and a threat to the security and stability of the region. The cabinet renewed the state of Kuwait's full solidarity with the Hashemite Kingdom of Jordan, affirming its support for the kingdom and for all measures it takes to safeguard its sovereignty and protect its security and territorial integrity. The cabinet was briefed on the results of the official visit by Minister of Defense Sheikh Abdullah Ali Abdullah Al Salim Al Sabah to Islamabad, capital of the Islamic Republic of Pakistan, last week. The visit culminated in the signing of a protocol agreement between the Ministry of Defense and the State of Kuwait and the Ministry of Defense of the Islamic Republic of Pakistan concerning the operational deployment of armed forces in the State of Kuwait. The agreement was signed on the Kuwaiti side by Minister of Defense Sheikh Abdullah Ali Abdullah Salim al-Sabah, on the Pakistani side by Minister of Defense Khawaja Muhammad Asif, in the presence of Chief of the General Staff Lieutenant General Khalid al-Sharan. The agreement represents an important milestone in the military and defense cooperation between the two countries, as it provides a framework for strengthening coordination, operational cooperation, and the exchange of expertise, thereby enhancing the readiness and integration of the armed forces. It also serves the two countries' mutual interests and contributes to supporting regional security and stability. During the visit, Sheikh Abdullah also discussed bilateral relations with his Pakistani counterpart in the military and defense fields, including close cooperation and ways to broaden its scope. They discussed the latest regional and international developments and issues of common interest, as well as efforts to address them in a manner that contributes to supporting security and stability in the region and strengthen the strategic partnership between the two countries.
The Minister of Defense also met with the commander of the Pakistani Army, General Asim Munir, and the meeting addressed areas of coordination between the armed forces of the two countries, opportunities to develop joint work, and the exchange of views on various issues related to bilateral relations in a manner that contributes to supporting and developing defense cooperation between the two friendly countries. The cabinet also heard from Minister of Foreign Affairs Sheikh Jarrah Jaber Al-Ahmed Al-Sabah about the latest efforts taken by the Ministry of Foreign Affairs and its diplomatic missions abroad to keep pace with the latest developments witnessed in the political and diplomatic arenas regionally and internationally. In this context, Minister of Foreign Affairs Sheikh Jarrah Jaber Al-Ahmed Al-Sabah briefed the cabinet on the results of his official visit to Beijing, capital of the People's Republic of China, last week. During the visit, the minister met with Vice President of the People's Republic of China, Hang Qing, and conveyed the greetings of His Highness the Emir Sheikh Mish'al Al-Ahmed Al-Jaber Al-Sabah, may Allah bless and protect him, His Highness the Crown Prince Sheikh Sabah Khalid Al-Hamad Al-Sabah, may Allah protect him, and His Highness Sheikh Ahmed Abdullah Al-Ahmed Al-Sabah, the Prime Minister, may Allah protect him, to President of the People's Republic of China, Xi Jinping, Premier of the State Council of the People's Republic of China, Li Qiang, and Vice President Hang Qing, along with their wishes for the continued progress and prosperity of the Chinese government and people. The meeting reviewed the long-standing historical bilateral relations between the two friendly countries and peoples and discussed ways to develop, expand, and strengthen their existing strategic partnership across various fields in a manner that serves the mutual interests of both countries. The two sides also discussed the latest regional and international developments and exchanged views on issues of common interest. The minister also met with Wang Yi, member of Political Bureau of the Central Committee of the Communist Party of China and Minister of Foreign Affairs of the People's Republic of China. During the meeting, they discussed ways to develop and strengthen the strategic partnership between the two countries. The two sides also emphasized the current year represents a significant milestone in the history of Kuwaiti-Chinese relations, coinciding with the 55th anniversary of the establishment of diplomatic relations between the two countries. His Excellency the Minister of Foreign Affairs Sheikh Jarrah Jaber Al-Ahmed Al-Sabah also briefed the cabinet on the results of his official visit to Seoul, capital of the Friendly Republic of Korea, last week, and his meeting during the visit with Korean National Security Advisor Wee Song-ak. During the meeting, the two sides reviewed the close relations between the two friendly countries and discussed ways to strengthen them across various fields in a manner that serves the mutual interests of both sides. They also discussed the latest regional developments and efforts aimed at de-escalation and enhancing security and stability in the region. The minister also met with former United Nations Secretary General and Chairman of the Global Center for Growth, Ban Ki-moon, during his official visit to Seoul. The meeting addressed the latest regional and international developments, with both sides exchanging views on them. Minister of Foreign Affairs Sheikh Jarrah Jaber Al-Ahmed Al-Sabah also briefed the cabinet on the results of his official visit to Tokyo, capital of the Japan, and his meeting with Japanese Foreign Minister Toshimitsu Motegi. During the meeting, the two sides reviewed the close historical relations between the two friendly countries and the steady progress they have witnessed, particularly following their elevation last year to a comprehensive strategic partnership. The meeting also emphasized that the current year represents a significant milestone in the history of Kuwaiti-Japanese relations, coinciding with the 65th anniversary of the establishment of diplomatic relations between the two countries. The two sides stressed their commitment to strengthening Kuwaiti-Japanese cooperation in various fields and intensifying coordination and consultations at all levels in a manner that serves the mutual interests of the two friendly countries. They also discussed the latest regional and international developments and exchanged views on issues of common interest, foremost among them developments in the region and diplomatic efforts aimed at de-escalation and enhancing security and stability. The cabinet also heard from Minister of Foreign Affairs Sheikh Jarrah Jaber Al-Ahmed Al-Sabah about the latest efforts and developments concerning the political and diplomatic activities undertaken by the Ministry of Foreign Affairs and its diplomatic missions abroad, aimed at keeping pace with developments on the regional and international stages. In this context, Minister of Foreign Affairs Sheikh Jarrah Jaber Al-Ahmed Al-Sabah briefed the cabinet on the contents of the telephone calls he made and received over the past few days with a number of foreign ministers from friendly countries.
The calls address the latest regional developments, diplomatic efforts aimed at de-escalation, enhancing security and stability in the region, and ensuring the safety and freedom of maritime navigation. On another matter, the Cabinet approved a draft decree law issuing the Media Regulation Law. The legislation comes in response to the fundamental transformation taking place in the media environment as a result of technological and digital developments that have changed the means of publishing and communication and reshaped concepts of publishing, broadcasting, and influence. This new reality has led to the emergence of numerous new media practices that were not previously covered by the scope of media legislation, including digital content creators, advertisers' accounts, social media platforms, digital broadcasting services, and digital advertising. The Cabinet referred the draft decree law issuing the media regulation law to His Highness the Emir of Kuwait, Sheikh Mishal al-Ahmed al-Jaber al-Sabah. May Allah bless and protect him. The Cabinet also approved a draft decree law concerning government securities and referred it to His Highness the Emir, Sheikh Mishal al-Ahmed al-Jaber al-Sabah. May Allah bless and protect him. On another matter, the Cabinet reviewed a visual presentation by Minister of Finance and Minister of State for Economic Affairs and Investment, Dr. Abdelaziz Nasser Al-Marzouq, on the financial position of the state as of March 31, 2026, in the presence of Acting Undersecretary of the Ministry of Finance, Asil Sleiman Yaqub Al-Rifa'i, Managing Director of the Kuwait Investment Authority, Sheikh Saud Al-Manifi, and Member Salim Abdelaziz Al-Sabah. The presentation, based on the provisions of Article 150 of the Constitution, reflected the financial position of the state, including its assets and liabilities, as well as its reserve funds. The ministers highlighted the state's general reserve and future generations reserve and affirmed the availability of the Kuwaiti economy and the strength of its financial position to confront regional and international challenges, given the financial assets and reserves at its disposal. The Cabinet also reviewed a visual presentation on the first quarterly report on the implementation of the budgets of ministries and government departments for 2026 to 27 fiscal year. The report showed that non-oil revenues are projected to record notable growth during the 26-27 fiscal year as a result of a series of financial reforms currently being implemented. The Cabinet affirmed that these reforms will pave the way toward building a more sustainable and competitive economy over the medium and long term. It also noted that these positive indicators reflect the strength, resilience, and financial solvency of the Kuwaiti economy, contributing to attracting foreign investment to the state of Kuwait and underscoring the success of the state's policies of economic openness and its efforts to position Kuwait as an attractive financial and commercial hub while creating sustainable employment opportunities for future generations. The Cabinet then reviewed the items on its agenda, along with the minutes and reports of the relevant ministerial committees, and decided to refer a number of them to the appropriate ministerial committees to complete the necessary procedures, study the matters concerned, and submit their recommendations for final action. The first Deputy Prime Minister and Minister of Interior, Sheikh Fahd Yusuf Saud Al-Sabah, paid an inspection visit to the General Department of Criminal Evidence to review the workflow, performance levels, and the department's latest developments. The Ministry of Interior's General Directorate of Security Relations and Media said at the beginning of the visit, Sheikh Fahd Al-Yusuf listened to a briefing by Brigadier Abdulrahim Al-Awadhi on the department's aspirations and plans to continue developing the and improving the quality of its work. Sheikh Fahd Al-Yusuf also watched a visual presentation highlighting the role of artificial intelligence in the criminal justice field, including its application in identity verification and forgery detection. He also inspected several departments and laboratories and reviewed the nature of their work, procedures, and technical and specialized services they provide. At the conclusion of the visit, Sheikh Fahd Al-Yusuf issued a number of directives aimed at supporting the department's continued development and enhancing the quality of its work, thereby improving operational efficiency, the accuracy of results, and the overall security system. The Minister of State for Communications and Information Technology and Acting Minister of Information and Culture, Omar Al-Omar, discussed with Bahrain's Minister of Transportation and Telecommunications, Dr. Sheikh Abdullah Al-Khalifa, ways to enhance bilateral cooperation.
The meeting took place when Minister Al-Umar received Sheikh Abdullah at the Riyadh Exhibition and Convention Centre in Melham on the sidelines of their participation at the LEAP 2026 Tech Conference. The meeting addressed the latest developments in the fields of telecommunications and information technology. Both sides stressed the importance of opening new avenues for cooperation that would contribute to improving the efficiency of technologies used in both countries and keeping pace with the latest technological developments. And finally, the weather is currently rather cold with light to moderate freshening at times over all coastal areas, northwesterly wind to northerly wind, the speed of 15 to 45 kilometers per hour, and some scattered clouds will appear. For tomorrow, Monday, it's expected to be warm with light to moderate freshening at times, northwesterly wind to northerly wind with speed of 12 to 45 kilometers per hour, and some scattered clouds will appear. Maximum recorded temperature today was 28 degrees, minimum is 11. It is now 18 degrees. That's all the news for now. Thank you for tuning in.

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0: Good morning, ladies and gentlemen, and welcome to the 12 o'clock main news. I'm Hamad Al-Awadhi. His Highness the Emir Sheikh Mish'al Al-Ahmed Al-Jaber Al-Sabah, may Allah protect and bless him, received a letter from President of the United Arab Emirates, His Highness Sheikh Mohammed bin Zayed Al-Nahyan yesterday, inviting His Highness the Emir to attend the United Nations Water Conference 2026, scheduled from December 8th to 10. The letter was delivered to His Highness the Emir by UAE Ambassador to Kuwait, Dr. Matar Hamid Al-Niadi. The meeting was attended by Director of His Highness the Emir's Office, retired Lieutenant General Jamal Diab, Emiri Diwan Undersecretary Sheikh Abdulaziz Mish'al Mbarak Abdullah Al-Ahmed Al-Sabah, and Emiri Diwan Undersecretary for Foreign Affairs Mazen Isa Al-Isa. His Highness the Emir Sheikh Mish'al Al-Ahmed Al-Jaber Al-Sabah, may Allah protect and bless him, received today Minister of Foreign Affairs Sheikh Jarrah Jaber Al-Ahmed Al-Sabah, who presented to His Highness Kuwait's newly appointed ambassador to Austria, Fawaz Abdullah Borusli. The ambassador took the constitutional oath before His Highness the Emir on the occasion of assuming his new post. His Highness the Crown Prince Sheikh Sabah, Khalid Al-Hamad Al-Sabah, may Allah protect him, received today Foreign Minister Sheikh Jarrah Jaber Al-Ahmed Al-Sabah. The Foreign Minister presented His Highness the Crown Prince with the newly appointed ambassador to Austria, Fawaz Abdullah Borusli. Attending the meeting was Chief of Crown Prince Diwan, Sheikh Thamir Jaber Al-Ahmed Al-Sabah, and top state officials. Kuwait's cabinet approved a draft decree law on governmental sukuk while condemning Iranian attacks on the UAE and Jordan and reviewing efforts to strengthen regional security and international ties. The following report has more.
1: His Highness the Prime Minister Sheikh Ahmed Abdullah Al-Ahmed Al-Sabah, may Allah protect him, chaired the cabinet's meeting. After the meeting, the Minister of Defense Sheikh Abdullah Ali Abdullah Al-Salem Al-Sabah said the following in a statement. At the start of the meeting, the cabinet was briefed by the Minister of Defense on a written message received by His Highness the Emir Sheikh Mish'al Al-Ahmed Al-Jaber Al-Sabah, may Allah protect and bless him, from the Chairman of the President of the Presidential Leadership Council of the Republic of Yemen, Dr. Rashad Mohammed Al-Alimi. The message concerned the fraternal bilateral relations between the two countries and ways to strengthen and develop them across various fields. The message was delivered to His Highness the Crown Prince Sheikh Sabah Khalid Al-Hamad Al-Sabah, may Allah protect him, by Her Excellency, Minister of Foreign Affairs and Expatriates of the Republic of Yemen, Dr. Afrah Azuba, during their meeting last Monday. The meeting was attended by Chief of the Diwan of His Highness the Crown Prince, His Excellency Sheikh Thamir Jaber Al-Ahmad Al-Sabah, and His Excellency the Minister of Foreign Affairs Sheikh Jarrah Jaber Al-Ahmed Al-Sabah and senior officials. The cabinet was also briefed on the contents of the written message sent by His Highness the Emir Sheikh Mish'al Al-Ahmed Al-Jaber Al-Sabah, may Allah protect and bless him, to His Excellency President of South Korea Lee Jae-myung. The message concerned the deep-rooted historical relations linking the two countries, as well as ways to strengthen and develop them in addition to the latest developments in the region. His Highness the Crown Prince, may Allah protect him, had entrusted His Excellency the Minister of Foreign Affairs Sheikh Jarrah Jaber Al-Ahmed Al-Sabah with delivering the message to South Korean Foreign Minister Chu Hyun during their meeting last week, held as part of the minister's official visit to South Korea. During the meeting, the two sides reviewed the close relations between the two friendly countries and affirmed their shared commitment to strengthening cooperation and coordination across various fields in a manner that would advance bilateral relations to higher levels and serve the mutual interests of both sides. The two sides also discussed the latest regional and international developments and exchange views on issues of common interest, foremost among them the developments taking place in the region and diplomatic efforts aimed at de-escalation and enhancing security and stability. The cabinet was also briefed on the contents of a written message sent by His Highness the Emir Sheikh Mish'al Al-Ahmed Al-Jaber Al-Sabah, may Allah protect and bless him, to Her Excellency the Japanese Prime Minister Sanae

Takaishi. Message concerned the deep-rooted historical relations between the two countries and their friendly peoples, ways to strengthen and develop them, and the latest developments in the region. His Honesty Crown Prince, may Allah protect him, had entrusted His Excellency the Minister of Foreign Affairs, Sheikh Jarrah Jaber Al-Ahmed Al-Sabah, with delivering the message during his meeting with the Japanese Prime Minister last week as part of his official visit to Tokyo. The cabinet was briefed on the contents of a written message received by His Highness Sheikh Ahmed Abdullah Al-Ahmed Al-Sabah, the Prime Minister, may Allah protect him, from His Highness Sheikh Mohammed bin Rashid Al Maktoum, Vice President and Prime Minister of the United Arab Emirates and ruler of Dubai. The message was received last Monday, included an invitation for His Highness the Prime Minister to attend the Abu Dhabi Sustainability Week Summit. The message was delivered to His Highness the Prime Minister by the UAE Ambassador to Kuwait, Dr. Mutar Hamid Al-Niyadi. The cabinet was also briefed on His Highness Sheikh Ahmed Abdullah Al-Ahmed Al-Sabah, Prime Minister, receiving the Ambassador of the Republic of Lebanon to Kuwait in an acting capacity, Qadi Al-Khouri, last Monday. The meeting was attended by Head of the Prime Minister's Diwan, Sheikh Khalid Mohammed Al-Khalid Al-Sabah. Meanwhile, the cabinet expressed its strong condemnation and denunciation of the heinous Iranian attacks on the United Arab Emirates carried out using a drone last Monday, describing it as a blatant violation of the UAE's sovereignty and territorial integrity and a threat to the security and stability of the region. The cabinet renewed Kuwait's full solidarity with the UAE and affirmed its support for the country and for all measures it takes to safeguard its sovereignty and protect its security and territorial integrity. In the same context, the cabinet expressed its strong condemnation and denunciation of the heinous Iranian attacks targeting the Hashemite Kingdom of Jordan with a number of missiles in the early hours of last Monday, describing them as a blatant violation of its sovereignty and territorial integrity and a threat to the security and stability of the region. The cabinet renewed the state of Kuwait's full solidarity with the Hashemite Kingdom of Jordan, affirming its support for the kingdom and for all the measures it takes to safeguard its sovereignty and protect its security and territorial integrity. The cabinet was briefed on the results of the official visit by Minister of Defense Sheikh Abdullah Ali Abdullah Salim Al-Sabah to Islamabad, capital of the Islamic Republic of Pakistan, last week. The visit culminated in the signing of a protocol agreement between the Ministry of Defense of the State of Kuwait and the Ministry of Defense of the Islamic Republic of Pakistan concerning the operation deployment of armed forces in the State of Kuwait. The agreement was signed on the Kuwaiti side by the Minister of Defense Abdullah Ali Abdullah Salim Al-Sabah and on the Pakistani side by Minister of Defense Khawaja Muhammad Asif, in the presence of Chief of the General Staff, Lieutenant General Khalid Al-Shri'an. The agreement represents an important milestone in the military and defense cooperation between the two countries as it provides a framework for strengthening coordination, operational cooperation, and the exchange of expertise, thereby enhancing the readiness and integration of the armed forces. It also serves the two countries' mutual interests and contributes to supporting regional security and stability. During the visit, Sheikh Abdullah also discussed bilateral relations with his Pakistani counterpart in the military and defense fields, including close cooperation and ways to broaden its scope. He discussed the latest regional and international developments and issues of common interest, as well as efforts to address them in a manner that contributes to supporting security and stability in the region and strengthening the strategic partnership between the two countries. The Minister of Defense also met with the commander of the Pakistani Army, General Asim Munir, and the meeting addressed areas of coordination between the armed forces of the two countries, opportunities to develop joint work and exchange of views on various issues related to bilateral relations in a manner that contributes to supporting and developing defense cooperation between the two friendly countries. The cabinet also heard from Minister of Foreign Affairs Sheikh Jarrah Jaber Al-Ahmed Al-Sabah about the latest efforts undertaken by the Ministry of Foreign Affairs and its diplomatic missions abroad to keep pace with the latest developments witnessed in the political and diplomatic arenas regionally and internationally. In this context, Minister of Foreign Affairs Sheikh Jarrah Jaber Al-Ahmed Al-Sabah briefed the cabinet on the results of his official visit to Beijing, capital of the People's Republic of China, last week. During the visit, the minister met with Vice President of the People's Republic of China, Han Zheng, and conveyed the greetings of His Highness the Emir Sheikh Mishal Al-Ahmed Al-Jaber Al-Sabah, may Allah protect and bless him, His Highness the Crown Prince Sheikh Sabah Khalid Al-Hamid Al-Sabah, may Allah protect him, and His Highness Sheikh Ahmed Abdullah Al-Ahmed Al-Sabah, the Prime Minister, may Allah protect him, to President of the People's Republic of China, Xi Jinping, Premier of the State Council of the People's Republic.

Republic of China, Li Qiang, and Vice President Han Jing, along with their wishes for the continued progress and prosperity of the Chinese government and people. The meeting reviewed the long-standing historical bilateral relations between the two friendly countries and peoples, and discussed ways to develop, expand, and strengthen their existing strategic partnerships across various fields in a manner that serves the mutual interest of both countries. The two sides also discussed the latest regional and international developments and exchanged views on issues of common interest. The minister also met with Wang Yi, member of the Political Bureau of the Central Committee of the Communist Party of China and Minister of Foreign Affairs of the People's Republic of China. During the meeting, they discussed ways to develop and strengthen the strategic partnership between the two countries. The two sides also emphasized that the current year represents a significant milestone in the history of the Kuwait-Chinese relations, coinciding with the 55th anniversary of the establishment of diplomatic relations between the two countries. His Excellency, the Minister of Foreign Affairs, Sheikh Jarrah Jaber Al-Ahmed Al-Sabah, also briefed the cabinet on the results of his official visit to Seoul, capital of the Friendly Republic of Korea, last week, and his meeting during the visit with Korean National Security Advisor Wee Sung-luk. During the meeting, the two sides reviewed the close relations between the two friendly countries and discussed ways to strengthen them across various fields in a manner that serves mutual interest of both sides. They also discussed the latest regional developments and efforts aimed at de-escalation and enhancing security and stability in the region. The minister also met with former United Nations Security General and Chairman of the Global Center for Growth, Ban Ki-moon, during his official visit to Seoul. The meeting addressed the latest regional and international developments, with both sides exchanging views on them. Minister of Foreign Affairs Sheikh Jarrah Jaber Al-Ahmed Al-Sabah also briefed the cabinet on the results of his official visit to Tokyo, capital of Japan, and his meeting with Japanese Foreign Minister Toshimitsu Motegi. During the meeting, the two sides reviewed the close historical relations between the two friendly countries and the steady progress they have witnessed, particularly following their elevation last year to a comprehensive strategic partnership. The meeting also emphasized that the current year represents a significant milestone in the history of the Kuwaiti-Japanese relations, coinciding with the 65th anniversary of the establishment of diplomatic relations between the two countries. The two sides stressed their commitment to strengthening Kuwaiti-Japanese cooperation in various fields and intensifying coordination and consultations at all levels in a manner that serves the mutual interests of the two friendly countries. They also discussed the latest regional and international developments and exchanged views on issues of common interest, foremost among them developments in the region and diplomatic efforts aimed at de-escalation and enhancing security and stability. The cabinet also heard from Minister of Foreign Affairs Sheikh Jarrah Jaber Al-Ahmed Al-Sabah about the latest efforts and developments concerning the political and diplomatic activities undertaken by the Ministry of Foreign Affairs and its diplomatic missions abroad aimed at keeping pace with developments on the regional and international stages. In this context, Minister of Foreign Affairs Sheikh Jarrah Jaber Al-Ahmed Al-Sabah briefed the cabinet on the contents of the telephone calls he made and received over the past few days with a number of foreign ministers from friendly countries. The calls addressed the latest regional developments, diplomatic efforts aimed at de-escalation, enhancing security and stability in the region, and ensuring the safety and freedom of maritime navigation. On another matter, the cabinet approved a draft decree law issuing the media regulation law. The legislation comes in response to the fundamental transformation taking place in the media environment as a result of technological and digital developments that have changed the means of publishing and communication and reshaped concepts of publishing, broadcasting, and influence. This new reality had led to the emergence of numerous new media practices that were not previously covered by the scope of media legislation, including digital content creators, advertisers' accounts, social media platforms, digital broadcasting services, and digital advertising. The cabinet referred the draft decree law issuing the media regulation law to His Highness the Emir of Kuwait, Sheikh Mish'al Ahmed Al-Jaber Al-Sabah, may Allah protect and bless him. The cabinet also approved a draft decree law concerning government securities and referred it to His Highness the Emir, Sheikh Mish'al Ahmed Al-Jaber Al-Sabah, may Allah protect and bless him. On another matter, the cabinet reviewed a visual presentation on the state's financial position as of March 31, 2026, presented by Minister of State for Economic Affairs and Investments Abdulaziz Nasser Al-Marzouq and Minister of Finance Dr. Yaqub Al-Sayed Yusuf Al-Rafai. The presentation was attended by Undersecretary of the Ministry of Finance Asil Sleiman Al-Mnafi and Managing Director of the Kuwait Investment Authority Sheikh Saud Salim Abdulaziz Al-Sabah. The presentation, based on the provisions of Article 150 of the Constitution,

0: reflected the financial position of the state, including its assets and liabilities, as well as its reserve funds. The ministers highlighted the state general reserve and future generation reserve and affirmed the ability of the Kuwaiti economy and the strength of its financial position to confront regional and international challenges. Given the financial assets and reserves at its disposal, the cabinet also reviewed a visual presentation on the first quarterly report on the implementation of the budgets of ministers and government departments for the 2026-2027 fiscal year. The report showed that non-oil revenues are projected to record notable growth during the 2026-2027 fiscal year as a result of a series of financial reforms currently being implemented. Cabinet affirmed that these reforms will pave the way toward building a more sustainable and competitive economy over the medium and long term. It also noted that these positive indicators reflect the strength, resilience, and financial solvency of the Kuwaiti economy, contributing to attracting foreign investment to the state of Kuwait and underscoring the success of the state's policy of economic openness and its efforts to position Kuwait as an attractive financial and commercial hub while creating sustainable employment opportunities for future generations. The cabinet then reviewed the items on its agenda along with the minutes and reports of the relevant ministerial committees and decided to refer a number of them to the appropriate ministerial committees to complete the necessary procedures, study the matters concerned, and submit their recommendations for final action.
1: Minister of State for Communications and Information Technology and Acting Minister of Information and Culture, Omar Al-Omar, said that a new draft media law will modernize Kuwait's media regulations and bring various media laws under one unified framework. The draft aims to simplify licensing through a unified electronic platform, support investment in the media and creative sectors, and regulate content creators, social media advertising, and the use of artificial intelligence in media content. Minister Al-Omar said the legislation seeks to balance freedom of expression with professional responsibility and protection of society, particularly children and families. Minister Al-Omar further added that violations will be addressed through proportionate and graduated penalties, starting with warnings and administrative measures, with criminal penalties limited to specific cases under the law. The minister said the goal is to establish modern legislation that protects responsible media freedom while providing creators and investors with a clear and fair environment for growth. US President Donald Trump said the American forces are carrying out large and powerful strikes against Iranian targets near the Strait of Hormuz. Trump said the strikes are in retaliation for what he described as attempted Iranian attacks involving sea mines in the strait and missile attacks on US forces in Jordan. U.S. Central Command confirmed that American forces have begun striking Islamic Revolutionary Guard Corps targets in Iran, citing recent threats to commercial shipping and U.S. personnel. Finally, the Weather Meteorological Department have issued a weather watch today, in which fresh northwesterly wind is expected with wind speed exceeding 50 kilometers per hour, causing rising dust and drop in visibility over some areas, especially open areas, and sea wave height more than 6 feet. The maximum expected temperature is 44 and the minimum is 31. It is now 36 degrees Celsius. That's all the news for now. Thank you for tuning in.
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1: حروف الحياة.
2: It was just like magic when your hips came crashing. There were fires burning and my hands learning to paint with passion. It was planned its meaning. It was synced up breathing. There were angels calling and more free falling than I believed in.

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0: I figured what the best place you could be buried alive is right here. 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
1: New plan, Stan! 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
2: Drove in this big Lincoln town car.
1: Well, gotta go, almost at the bridge. Big bro is for you, Slim, this is for him and Frank Ocean. 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
0: I also represent anyone on the receiving end of those jokes you bit. I'm the nightmare you fell asleep and then woke up still in. I'm your karma closing in with each stroke of a pin. Perfect time to have some remorse to show for your sin. 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When they say all of this is approaching its end, but you refuse to believe that it's

0: 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Behold the final chapter in the saga, trying to recapture that lightning trapped in a bottle twice. The magic that started it all. Tragic portrait of an artist tortured, trapped in his own drawings, tapping the thoughts blacker and darker than anything imaginable. He goes a wild stab in the dark. As I pick up.
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0: all the things we've gone through, all the great things in life, and all the horrible things are just the other half of the great things in life. And how you don't really get greatness without sacrifice. You don't get good things without a little bit of pain. And how happiness is the substitute for the emptiness that you can sometimes feel on the other side. And, you know, it just reminds me to call you, but then you never pick up the phone.
1: Hey, what's up, people? This is Maluma.
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